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3: And welcome back to The Wine Show Australia. You've got Simon Nash, and I'm joined in studio by Megan Cruikshank from Apartment 6. Morning to you, Megan.
4: Hi, Simon.
3: Let me give you some sound here. Go.
4: Hi, Simon.
3: Right. So we met at a tasting event recently, and we're having a chat about I suppose what Apartment 6 does, and how you're sort of engaging with younger people and getting them into wine. Mm. So tell us about Apartment 6 and how people might be able to engage with that as we're having a chat.
4: Yeah, so Apartment 6 is called Apartment 6 because it started in my living room of Apartment 6, where I have lived for the past 7 years. And it was really a selfish endeavour because I really loved wine and I wanted to be able to drink it with people who weren't in the industry and where I didn't have to know the lingo or the jargon or have some sort of fancy opinion. And so people started coming over to my place once a month and we would actually listen along to the Wine with Meg and Mel podcast. And I would just buy the wines that they talked about and we'd put the podcast on and just drink along.
3: Yep.
4: And then there was 5 of us and then there was 20 of us and then there was 30 of us and suddenly it was like...
3: You couldn't all fit in Apartment 6.
4: Well, you couldn't fit in Apartment 6, but you can't get 30 people to shut up and listen to a podcast either. Yeah. So then I would listen to the episode, take notes and then kind of present the information back to everyone, and then we started needing a venue and now it's sort of grown into this whole community of people who want to love and learn about wine together. And we have events every fortnight that are, some of them are tasting and learning and some of them are just social based, and we visit wineries and we all love each other dearly.
3: Yeah.
4: So, yeah.
3: And so what's the sort of age group that you're kind of catering to?
4: Probably from, I think our youngest has been 21 and probably all the way up to 40.
3: Mm-hmm.
4: A little bit overall younger, give or take.
3: Yeah. It's because we were talking about it earlier on the show about palates maturing and so coming out of the maybe drinking seltzers and sort of the ready to drink kind of sweeter stuff into wine, and there needs to be, you know, look, an interest, but also an environment that sort of encourages young people to sort of migrate into wine and then have that love for it and want to explore it.
4: Yeah, and I think we have a really diverse mix of palates, and also just, I think everybody assumes that young people are all at the same place in their wine journey, but we have a lot of people who have loved wine for a really long time and have a really complex and advanced palate and love really interesting wines, and then we also have people that have only ever had Pinot Gris.
3: Yeah.
4: So one of the boys who used to come... Well, he still comes, but he used to come to my living room and his New Year's resolution was just do more things. And so I said, well, why don't you come to wine club? He said, no, I don't like wine. I don't want to come. I said, well, just come. There's going to be nice people. You'll have a good time anyway.
3: Yeah.
4: And he's come to almost every event since. And we went out for dinner recently and he turns to me and says, do you reckon they have a cool climate Syrah? That would be really nice. I thought, who are you?
3: Where did that come from?
4: No, this is a man who didn't even like wine, and now he has a preference on climate. He's like, maybe something from Yarra. thought. So everyone's kind of on this journey. And I think the more that you come and the more that you engage, most people who think that they don't like Cabernet and they only drink chilled red maybe just haven't tried a Cabernet that they like yet.
3: And this is the thing. I've got a son who's I don't really like white wine. I like red, but I don't like white. And so we had a whole lot of different wine that had come from a wine show. And it was just come and try whatever, you know.
4: Yeah.
3: And he's had a Chardonnay and gone,
4: well, that's quite good.
3: Oh, wow. Okay, actually. And then he had 10 Chardonnays, tried all of them. And so all of a sudden he's just changed his perception of, I don't like white wine. Mm-hmm. I'll only drink red. So now I'm interested to.
4: Yeah. Yeah. Or I don't like wine. I only like sweet. I only like Moscato.
3: Yeah. Yeah.
4: Is pretty common, right? And I go, well, okay. Have you tried Gewürztraminer? You know, because it's got that lychee kind of thing. And people go, oh, that's actually got that tutti frutti kind of yummy thing.
3: Without being sweet. Yeah.
4: Yeah. It's kind of that flavor profile or demographic. So I think it's about really listening to people and going, well, what do you like? And then therefore what could be a bit of a off-grid choice that might get you to be
3: just
4: curious
3: sort of
4: about something else?
3: And I always encourage people who are sort of just starting to understand wine to, when they like something, take a photo of it and save it in a folder in your in your phone, because number one, you can go and buy that again, or, but number two, you can take it to a bottle shop and say, I enjoyed this.
4: Yeah.
3: What else is there that's sort of similar?
4: And one of the things that we do at our tasting events is people take notes about the wines throughout the session. And there's a couple of questions that they can answer at the end on the back of their booklets. And I always say, if you come and talk to me afterwards and fill out the questions, then I can look at that and I'll tell you what else you might like based on what wines you've liked throughout the night. Like, oh, I really liked the Grenache and I really hated the Shiraz. But what I really hated about the Shiraz is that it felt too harsh. You know, they're using their own language, but you can kind of ask some questions and go, okay, well, you know, next you might like Pinot then if you liked Grenache, because they sounds like they don't like super tannic wines, for example. Yeah. So I think it's just getting people to try that next thing. Or, you know, one of my friends always likes wine that she describes tastes like a road. And I think what she means by that is that she likes really rich, thick, kind of bold wine.
3: Yeah.
4: You know, and so she always orders Cabernet and Barossa Shiraz and that kind of thing.
3: Yeah.
4: But interestingly, like, she's always hated Pinot, for example. But interestingly, the other day I gave her a Gamay Shiraz and she loved it. And actually it was like, oh, so it actually is not about the richness of the wine. It's just that she doesn't like wine that's really acidic.
3: Yeah, right.
4: You know, so actually she probably does like some lighter styles of wine, but we've kind of narrowed it down a bit. So
3: and
4: it's interesting.
3: Then you can move to like the modern Grenache style.
4: Correct.
3: And, you know, McLaren Vale. And then you go Shiraz from McLaren Vale as well, which is you know, not as bold, but it's still giving the richness and things. And that's it's a fantastic thing. So where are the events? Do you move them around to different places? Or
4: we sort of
3: at a pub? Or
4: we do different wine bars around for the tasting events. So we've often work with Young Guns in Richmond. South Yarra Cellars was our first tasting venue. Shout out to Christopher.
3: Yeah, they do a good job.
4: Yeah, he's fantastic.
3: I had Chris on only maybe a month ago on the show. Yeah,
4: he's a gem.
3: Yeah.
4: And also we do most of our social drinks at the Moon Wine Bar in Collingwood. That's run by Dan Cole. And he's I actually met him through Wine Club. He started coming to the events.
3: Okay.
4: And so we've been going there quite a lot. And then otherwise also we used to do them at Urbanstead Bakery in Abbotsford as well, because they close at 2 o'clock. And I sort of just said, hey, if you're not using it, can I? No, well, she just lets me in at 6 o'clock and comes and closes up at 10 when we're done, and that's that. So we try to rotate around so that people from different areas can come and the travel gets shared around. But then we have also done day trips out to wineries and done wine tours and things like that too. So
3: so
4: it just depends.
3: Do you go with a tour operator or do you just...
4: We have ones, but we often do a lot of winery collaborations. Like we did one with Shadowfax Winery. We did an After Dark winery takeover.
3: Yeah.
4: We did a whole winery tour and a big blind tasting, game. I think we had like 80 people do that. We had pizza and had a fantastic night. We did another wine and cheese pairing event at the farm, Cellador, in Warrandyte.
3: Mm-hmm.
4: And that was the whole day that we spent there, and we did a little masterclass and a wine winery tour as well. So, yeah, really good.
3: So how would anyone listening to this get involved and sort of
4: you
3: join
4: can
3: up?
4: Follow us on Instagram.
3: Mm-hmm.
4: The Instagram handle is aptno.6, apartment number 6.
3: Uh-huh.
4: Also, we run many of our events through a platform called Butter. That's our ticketing platform, but also Humanitics. We're on as well, but I recommend the Instagram for the most.
3: And then you can click through to links and things from there, I guess.
4: Yeah, correct. Yeah. The website is coming, but small business things.
3: Yeah, I understand.
4: It's in the backlog.
3: So obviously all the events you list on Instagram.
4: Yep.
3: So people follow that and they'll just get that naturally. And no age limits sort of thing, or it's just...
4: No, I think everybody's welcome. Mm. It's more about, I think... who you want to be spending time with. So most people who come are probably between 25 and 35, let's say, but there's no rules. I don't ask anybody questions about how old they are to come. So,
3: So grab some mates and 100%. Come and join.
4: But also come on your own.
3: Yeah.
4: A lot of people come on their own. Yeah. And we normally have about a 50-50 split of people who are returning housemates. That's what we call ourselves, housemates.
3: Okay, that's cool.
4: It's silly and a bit fun.
3: Yeah.
4: Returning housemates or new faces. And if you're a returner, it's very well known in the culture that it's your job to make other people feel welcome. So normally someone adopts you into the group pretty quickly and forces another wine into your hand. So it's it's very solo guest welcome.
3: Yeah. So what sort of costs are we talking? Obviously, they'll vary depending on the wines you're getting. So
4: the tasting events are normally around $50 a ticket.
3: Uh-huh.
4: And then, give or take, depending on, they may be a bit more expensive if we're having sparkling.
3: Mm-hmm.
4: The winery events, or if we're doing any kind of like food pairing, normally maybe 65 to 70. I try not to go too much more expensive than 70, so that sort of stays accessible for everyone.
3: Yeah, and especially, these times, obviously they'll vary depending on the wines you're getting. So
4: the tasting events are normally around $50 a ticket.
3: Uh-huh.
4: And then, give or take, depending on, they may be a bit more expensive if we're having sparkling.
3: Mm-hmm.
4: The winery events, or if we're doing any kind of like food pairing, normally maybe 65 to 70. I try not to go too much more expensive.

0: had a tasting event where someone said, oh, I didn't realize that Shiraz could be so different across regions.
1: Yep.
0: So our most recent tasting was Shiraz across climates. And we did Macedon, Yarra, Heathkit, McLaren Vale and Barossa. And we had a winemaker come in from each region and bring some wines, and we kind of tasted cold to hot.
1: Yep.
0: So people could sort of see the difference in how they show up. So it was fantastic little panel of winemakers that it felt like you had this really special access to this group of experts that were kind of riffing off each other. You know, it was like, oh, well, Charlie's vineyard would be a bit different to mine, so he might make his wine like this, whereas my grapes will be like that, so I'll do this. And it's far more engaging that way, I think. So.
1: And that's a different thing, being able to meet the winemaker as well. You know, a lot of people probably don't.
0: And I think the way that Apartment Six operates, like at the core of everything we do, is about community. And I think that goes both ways, because we're in the business of building relationships between young people and producers and venues as well. So it's all designed to, of course, young people want to have a relationship with the winemaker, because they don't care as much about the wine as much as they care about buying, like, supporting their friend.
1: Mm-hmm.
0: Do you know what I mean? Like, we'll be out at a restaurant and be like, oh, that's Charlie's wine.
1: Yeah.
0: I like Charlie.
1: Yeah.
0: I want to buy Charlie's wine.
1: And then they'll tell that story.
0: And I know that guy.
1: Yeah.
0: I know. I met him. Yeah. Oh, he's so funny. Like, it's kind of that. And then, but also, it's fantastic to be able to invite venues and winemakers into that community as well. Like, come and be part of what we're doing and be part of this group and engage with the space that we've created. And similarly, you know, we go to the moon and it's like, oh, hey, Dan. Everybody knows Dan. Everybody knows Christopher. And so people keep going back because it feels like a place that they belong.
1: Feel comfortable there.
0: Yeah, because they feel known and they feel seen.
1: Yeah.
0: And they feel okay to try something new and ask a silly question because this is a safe space.
1: Yeah.
0: So it's kind of on a very surface level, it's like, sure, we can make the content beginner friendly, but it really is all about the culture and the feeling of the space that you're in. And I make it a point to be imperfect in the way that I present content. Like, all of the booklets are almost always stapled wrong, and there's always typos in them. And I think in the history of the events, we've maybe had one event where all the booklets were correct, and that's because I asked one of the girls to do it for me, who's incredibly organized. but I think, you know, it sort of immediately creates this expectation that it's okay to make mistakes here and be yourself. And
1: I think that's the thing. The industry potentially sort of does make it a little daunting for people to come into, and it shouldn't be. And really, they wouldn't be necessarily doing it on purpose, but...
0: Well, I think everybody loves wine, but I also just think the way that it's set up is very academic. You know, you simply have to do Wesset, and you have to use the Wesset vocabulary, and you have to be able to pass a blind tasting exam, and you have to, you know, the pathway of getting into wine creates the culture of it, of it being an intimidating space where there is a correct answer. And so it's kind of hard to drop that. And I think because my background isn't in wine, I kind of managed to detour around that expectation bit and just ignore stuff that.
1: Wesset is probably more for your professional, you know, like there'll be businesses that sort of require it as a basic level of training. But also people can get a bit carried away with themselves once they have a little bit of knowledge like that.
0: And, I know.
1: So... I think it's better what you're doing is showing young people, you know, a world of wine that doesn't need all of those training
0: wasn't
1: and the rules.
0: That many places to be able to learn about wine without having to do an exam.
1: Yeah,
0: you know that, and that's why I say Apartment Six was a selfish endeavor for me, because it was like, well, I don't want to have to do Wesset. I mean, I have done Wesset, but when I was initially doing research, I thought, well, can't I just go to a few masterclasses or do a short course or something that's a bit of fun, just because this is a nice hobby to do. Like, why do I have to be studying? You know, so I think it's a nice thing to be able to just give people some language and empowerment in something that they're curious about.
1: Well, and really they're studying, but without the formality of it.

0: because
1: correct.
0: You know, you like what you were saying at the start. You know, someone says, "Oh, I really only like this type of wine," and then all of a sudden they try something else, and mm-hmm. now they're growing. Mm-hmm. And and whereas they probably wouldn't have signed up for, let's teach you about all these different reds,
1: yes,
0: you know, or this Shiraz from all these different regions. Mm-hmm. It's but then they do it, and they go, "That was so fun!"
1: Like, yeah, this is, and I think because the topics are something that the guests feel like they have some ownership over, you know, like I talk to the group and say, what is it that you want to know? And that's what we'll focus the session on.
0: Yeah.
1: And we always start the session with some wine 101. These are some common words that people use. This is what all of these terms mean.
0: Yeah.
1: This is some fun things that you can say at a restaurant when you're talking about wine. You know, one of the girls recently learned the word flabby and now she wants to say it all the time, right? And so she should, you know. Yeah. But yeah, I think it's just trying to demystify some of the real basics.
0: Yeah.
1: And also being able to translate. Like if you're saying that this wine tastes smooth, like people say that a lot. It's like, well, okay, what do you actually mean by that? And what would be the wino kind of thing that you would say, and how could you translate that in a different space? So
0: and I think there's even even teaching people about doing a tasting and spitting.
1: Yes.
0: You know, because people go, oh, I'm not tipping that out.
1: Yeah, like, I know. They think that it's rude.
0: Yeah.
1: Yeah.
0: And so, but, and even the technique of spitting and,
1: yes.
0: and I mean,
1: not dribble.
0: Yeah. I've always been told, you know, and I'm actually pretty crap at it. But,
1: yeah.
0: you know, learn, not teach yourself in the shower.
1: Yeah.
0: Know,
1: that's a good idea.
0: Take a mouthful of water and just try and get that.
1: Mm, you know, I like that.
0: That dart of, you know, liquid coming out.
1: We did a an event at Abbotsford Convent and for their Heathcote Wine Growers Association. Uh-huh. And so we were outside and, of course, you know, we're drinking wine. I'm just spitting it onto the grass and people were mortified. Yeah. And I was like, no, actually, guys, like this is good and encouraged. Like we should. Yeah. And, you know, when you're in a winery, they just spit on the floor.
0: Yeah.
1: Everyone's like, oh, my God, I can't spit on the floor.
0: Yeah.
1: Like, yeah, you can.
0: Or
1: you should.
0: Pour it down the drain that runs along the shed. Yeah.
1: Yeah.
0: Yeah. It's
1: it's gross, but get into it.
0: Well, and it just means you can taste so much more wine, isn't it? And you're just in better shape and your palate stays better.
1: Yeah.
0: And then even the swirl of the glass, you know. You watch someone who's a winemaker or a professional, you know, and they've just got this technique. That
1: How
0: is,
1: I do
0: looks
1: that.
0: So cool.
1: Yeah,
0: and then
1: I know.
0: Other people try it and it spills out, you know. It's
1: like I have been known to spill a few swirls before.
0: Yep.
1: You start on the table and put pressure downwards.
0: Mm.
1: And yeah, no, but there's these small things that seem like they're assumed knowledge and actually it's pretty scary.
0: Mm.
1: And it's especially scary to do it in front of people who already do it well, I think.
0: Yeah. Given your age and the age of the group, how many people can use a corkscrew, do you reckon? Because cork is not that prevalent.
1: Yeah. I reckon we're pretty good on a corkscrew.
0: Good.
1: Yeah. I think the wax sometimes gives us a bit of trouble if it's really thick.
0: Yeah.
1: I did have some corkscrews made for merch recently and I tested them out at an event and that serves me right for using Temu because it bent pretty quickly and that was a pretty embarrassing exercise. For the life of me, in front of 40 people, could not get the cork out. So it's sometimes like, please don't watch me do this.
0: it's funny. I mean, it's corks, but just everywhere. And then you know, it's in recent times. I mean, you could actually drink wine and never have to pull a cork out.
1: I think we love a cork, though.
0: Yeah,
1: it's very romantic.
0: There is the
1: bit of whimsy about it. Yeah,
0: absolutely. I agree with that.
1: Yeah.
0: And certainly certain regions and. And countries, you know, it's all about cork. So America, it's all about cork because they think that screw cap is somehow inferior.
1: Less premium,
0: Yeah.
1: Mm-hmm.
0: So do you drink, with the group, do you drink much from overseas?
1: No, we try to keep it mostly Australian.
0: Mm-hmm.
1: Reason for that being is to support local and independent. So that's why I sort of try to have winemakers come in themselves.
0: Yeah.
1: And often winemakers who are a bit smaller, you know, and try to give them a leg up too.
0: Yeah.
1: But also because the quality of wine is way better when you're not paying for taxes, things like that. So if we're going to spend $50 on a bottle, we're going to get something really good Australian and probably something not very good that's French.
0: Yeah.
1: So I find that it's easier to give people something good at the price point that we're at.
0: Yeah, yeah, that's good. And you're sharing the costs, obviously, across a,
1: yeah,
0: a
1: correct.
0: Number of people. So it
1: yeah,
0: gives correct. You a chance. So how many – so it's sort of roughly every couple of weeks?
1: Every fortnight we do an event, yeah. 2 to 3 a month.
0: During the week or on the weekend? Or
1: yeah, we normally do the tastings and social drinks on Wednesdays or Thursdays, mm-hmm. and then the big winery events we do on the weekend.
0: Yeah.
1: Yeah.
0: And you book into those if you've got a group.
1: Mm-hmm.
0: So it sort of limits you a bit on where you can go, I guess, if you've got 20 people or even 10 people. Because not every winery can handle a group.
1: No, it is true. And I think more and more wineries that have space have been reaching out and wanting to work together because
0: yeah, really.
1: It's of great value for them too to be able to have that many people in the space at once and be able to share the experience and be able to show off the wine like that. So I think it sort of goes both ways, but in terms of a larger winery tour, like Mornington is more difficult because space has been more limited. But Yarra Valley, a lot of the wineries there are huge.
0: Yeah, yeah.
1: So, but even still, we've often go out and visit independent winemakers like at their winery that they've kind of hired out. Like there's no cellar door.
0: Yeah.
1: But it's like a few of us just went out recently and helped one of our mates bottle some of his wine. Yeah, so we're very,
0: cool experience.
1: Yeah, it's very sort of hands-on and behind the scenes, and I think people are keen to get a really authentic look mm-hmm. at what it's really like to be in wine and what it's really like to make wine. People don't want to attend. They do, but most of the time I find that the feedback is better when people feel like they're actually part of this rather than being shown the fancy, polished, finished version. They want to get a bit dirty about it and they want to... People want to pick grapes.
0: Yeah.
1: They want to crush them and they want to be hands-on with it and they want to see, like, they want to see what winemakers are eating for lunch in the middle of a 14-hour day. Like, they want to be involved, and I think even on social media, the sort of content that's really popular is when people feel that it's real.
0: Yeah. No AI.
1: No, correct. Correct.
0: I'm sure the smaller winemakers – would relish that opportunity to,
1: absolutely.
0: To be able to introduce their brand to the younger set who potentially stick with, have that as one of their repertoire wines forever.
1: And I think when you don't know much about what it is that you're buying yet, you are working on familiarity and recognition. And so, I think there's a lot of assumptions about how young people drink and choose wine, they're drinking cheaper and they're drinking lighter and they're drinking chilled and all of those may be true, but anecdotally, we had an event recently where the best-selling bottle of the night was $100.
0: Yeah, right.
1: That's a pretty expensive wine.
0: Definitely.
1: There's an assumption that young people don't care about the details, and actually people are asking questions like, what altitude is the vineyard at? What sort of temperature did you do fermentation at? People are curious and really highly engaged, and I think sometimes that's surprising to the winemakers as well. But that's what I mean. Like, there is appetite to be involved. You've just got to meet people where they're at, I think.
0: And I think if you're meeting the winemaker and they're explaining how they do things and where their vineyard is and all that sort of thing, that I think it takes people along on that journey, and probably that something like that has led to people spending $100 on a bottle because they kind of go, oh, that's really cool. I really have to get one of those.
1: Yeah, and also, like, when we do have winemakers come in, I say, speak to these people, sit down, like, have a laugh, make a joke, overshare about something.
0: Yeah.
1: Like,
0: they're just one of us. Person.
1: They're just normal people, and so are you. And the more that they feel like they know you, the more that they want to help and support you as well. Like, this relationship is a mutual one. So it's kind of trying to break down that traditional kind of producer-consumer relationship and, I guess, democratize that and equalize that a bit more. As I said, one of the girls the other day, like, in terms of price point, she's like, oh, well, I've had this wine before. It's $45. I would never have spent $45 on a wine, but I've had that before and I know that it's good.
0: Yeah.
1: So in this particular instance, I'd rather spend a bit more knowing that I'm going to get something that I like compared to spending $20 on something that's not.
0: Well, I guess that's, at bottle shop level, we probably don't have the level of service that maybe the traditional old corner bottle shop used to have.
1: Like,
0: but, you're spending $25 for instance, you either have a really great experience or a crap one.
1: Yeah.
0: And you do want to know.
1: Yeah.
0: You know, either you've had it so you trust it, or someone's telling you that you'll like it and you trust them and then you do like it. But otherwise you're going, you know, it's still $25 and I'm either, you know, loving it or I'm going, yeah, that was a waste of money.
1: And I think people all the time ask me, like, how do you make sure that you're always picking something good or ordering something good? You don't. You have to drink a lot. You've got to try a lot. And if I'm looking at a wine list, it's like, well, how do you know? How do you know that that's nice? Because I've had it before. Like, I think even the most experienced wine drinkers.
0: So therefore, like,
1: I've got a level of trust.
0: We were just talking to they make, you know, they're not going to put anything in the bottle with their brand on it that's that's yuck.
1: Yeah,
0: you know?
1: Correct.
0: So it's sort of, and that's what you're saying. It's like you look down the list and you go, I've had a number of these, and then that one I've never heard of, but maybe the sommelier gives you the confidence to try it because,
1: yeah, correct.
0: So just push that door shut just so we, thank you. It's a fantastic thing. I love it.
1: Yeah, it's really cool and really exciting.
0: And the other thing I would always say to younger people, you know, getting into wine is, like you said, try everything, you know, and it might not be to your taste, but at least then you know.
1: Yeah.
0: And try and remember or record in some way what you've had, and then you can go, oh, I don't really like Pinot Grigio, but I really like Pinot Gris, you know, or whatever the case is.
1: And then I think the next step is understanding why you like Pinot Gris and not Pinot Grigio and be able to talk to someone about that.
0: Yeah.
1: To be able to say, oh, I like something that's got a bit more body.
0: Yeah.
1: You know, or I like something that's got more stone fruit in it. Because then that's the kind of thing that you can say to a sommelier.
0: Yeah.
1: Oh, no, I want a medium body wine.
0: Yeah.
1: Okay, fantastic. I know that I like white wines from the Loire. Why? What is it about the Loire that means that can guide you to the next thing?
0: And then people, I reckon they'd look back after, you know, maybe coming to your events for a year or so, and to look back on what they were at the start, what they are now, and how much they've just picked up by osmosis.
1: Oh, it's one of the guys the other day, same thing, started coming knowing nothing about wine at all, and then, you know, 6 months on, I was eavesdropping on a conversation that a few of them were having, and one of the girls said, so we're drinking Chardonnay. She said, so Chardonnay tannic? And he turns to her straight away and says, no tannins in white wine because it's not fermented on the skins. I thought, how do you know that? How do you know that?
0: Yeah.
1: I know I talk about that all the time, but apparently you're listening, which is shocking. But I don't even, the way that he delivered it so casually was like he didn't even realize that that was a thing that he never knew, you know?
0: Yep.
1: I nearly fell over. So I think people do, you just pick up the language over time and you've kind of just got to be amongst it.
0: It's such a fascinating industry, and the people are unreal. I mean, that's why we've got a show that we can fill 2 hours every Sunday, because it's not necessarily about how did you make your Chardonnay. It's about who are you?
1: Yes.
0: You know, who's Megan Cruikshank? What, you know, and where have you, how did you get to here? And, and you know, we're just speaking with David from Cape Mentelle, and you tell us about that story, and that's, to me, that's, you know, what is unreal, and that's what also makes touring the winery, you know, the wine regions so great too. So, you know, you really get to understand,
1: because not everybody who makes wine or is in wine started in wine. You know, everyone's got like, wine people are weird people.
0: Yeah,
1: most people have a really weird backstory,
0: journey to,
1: you know,
0: to
1: there. Yeah. There's a winemaker in Barossa called Phase 3 Wines, Ben Kelly, and it's called Phase 3 because it's the third phase of his life, how he describes it. And I said, well, what was Phase 1 and 2? And, you know, they started off owning a fish and chip shop.
0: Yeah, right.
1: He was like, oh, we did that. And then, you know, then we had kids and then we took time off from that and then we moved and I thought, oh, might make wine now. I thought, a fish and chip shop, man.
0: Yeah.
1: Like, people just do weird stuff.
0: Yeah.
1: Which is fantastic. Another one, Young Tree Wines. It's called Young Tree because it's named after a reggae band that he loved.
0: Yeah.
1: And he just used to follow them around all the time around the States and
0: yeah.
1: while he was doing vintages.
0: Yeah.
1: I was just like, you're weird.
0: Crazy.
1: But I like it.
0: Yeah. Well, that's it. And it is, and yeah, every story is unique.
1: Mm.
0: And then there's cool things like, you know, the wine dog, you know.
1: Mm.
0: You go to that place and there's those two Labradors or something, you know. And you,
1: yeah.
0: That's what you remember. And,
1: yeah.
0: And, you know, the kids might play with the dog.
1: Oh,
0: and
1: the dog wine. Yeah.
0: Yeah.
1: Yeah.
0: So it's... Yeah, it's really good. So apartment 6, and so Instagram is aptno6.
1: No.6.
0: .6.
1: Yep.
0: Yeah, right. Okay, so people will find that, no
1: mm-hmm.
0: doubt.
1: Mm-hmm.
0: And then everyone's welcome, really, yeah?
1: Everyone's welcome. Grab a ticket. We have a couple of upcoming events. We've just sold out our Spanish wine and salsa night.
0: Uh-huh.
1: But coming in October, hoping to do a bit of a wine and cheese pairing masterclass. And what else do we have? In November, we want to do Friendsgiving. We'll throw in another tasting as well. So there's
0: some
1: good things. We want to do a bit of a Thanksgiving kind of wine and dinner pairing.
0: Yeah.
1: TBC though.
0: Okay.
1: Still locking in the details for that. But those events are always really popular. And there was another one coming in October, but it escapes me now.
0: Hmm.
1: But anyway, I'm hoping to get that locked in soon.
0: So just, yeah, keep an eye on the...
1: Oh, wine Halloween. That was it.
0: Oh, yeah?
1: Yes.
0: Yeah, spooky
1: vineyard
0: October,
1: tasting, ideally.
0: Obviously.
1: Yes, end of October 31st.
0: Yeah.
1: Yeah.
0: And so the venues change and you keep that sort of
1: mm-hmm.
0: fluid and then there's the winery tours and stuff. So
1: mm-hmm.
0: obviously not everyone can get to everything because, you know, people have busy lives separate.
1: But there's different formats as well so that people can get involved in whichever way they want to,
0: yep.
1: you know. So there's more – the larger kind of more novelty events are a bit like they're a bit easier to engage with, I think, because Halloween and Thanksgiving is a thing that people love anyway
0: if
1: the tastings are too intimidating or if they just aren't interested in learning about wine and they just want to meet some people and make friends, right?
0: Yep.
1: But then the smaller style tastings are fantastic because there's only 20 people. It's a lot less intimidating if you want to go on your own. Mm. And they're, you know, they're more educational. So, and then the social drinks once a month, they're 50 or 60 people. They're designed so that people who are going to the tastings, even if they can't come to every event, can still catch up with their mates on a semi-regular basis. And there's always tickets available for that and all are welcome. So they all serve a slightly different purpose depending on who you are and how involved you want to be in the community and what you want to get out of it.
0: Yeah. Yeah. That's unreal.
1: Yeah.
0: Well, Megan, thank you. Thanks for coming into studio too. It's always
1: thank you for having me.
0: Always great having a guest in here.
1: It's, yeah, it's fantastic.
0: Yeah. So now you can see what community radio is all about. So but yeah, well done on what you're doing.
1: Thank you.
0: And we'll definitely follow your progress. And please yell out whenever there's, you know, a really cool event that you want to sort of
1: I will. Promotion. Be careful what you wish for.
0: Uh-huh.
1: You're subscribed to the mailing list now.
0: Yeah, well, I will we'll do that. So yeah, and we so we've had a text come in. You mentioned phase 3 wines
1: mm-hmm.
0: and Christopher who comments quite often and asks questions and things. He had the bottle of the Diro.
1: Oh, yes. Fantastic.
0: And he said, I've got it open on my kitchen table right now.
1: Oh, really? Yeah, make sure you decant it and let it sit for a couple of hours before you drink it. It's really, really good.
0: Yeah.
1: I love that wine.
0: I don't know them, so I might.
1: It's really cool. The package, the bottle comes like pre-wrapped in a paper bag.
0: Oh, yeah?
1: So that's why it's called kind of Darrow wine.
0: Yeah.
1: It's
0: I was going to say
1: yeah, it's like that's a Darrow wine. That's the whole vibe of it.
0: That's the vibe.
1: It's really awesome.
0: And what's
1: it's,
0: his it's name? Did you say Ben?
1: Ben Kelly.
0: Yeah. Okay.
1: He's
0: Is he from a winemaking family or?
1: I don't know. I don't think so. But his wine is very good. It's very very big and bold and rich, but he does a really good job of it.
0: Mm. Well, your friend who likes road wine will probably like that one.
1: I think she probably will. Yeah, maybe we'll try it later. Yeah, I do have a bottle of it at home.
0: Well, thank you. Have a great afternoon and enjoy that bottle of Phase 3 Diros.
1: I think a champagne could be on the cards in the sunlight.
0: Start with that.
1: Yeah.
0: The weather was still good when you...
1: It's windy, but yeah.
0: Yeah.
1: I mean, I think it's fine for champagne.
0: Yeah.
1: The circumstances don't have to be right for me to pop a bottle of that.
0: I think and Tyson Stelzer, he would absolutely agree with you. There's always an opportunity to drink it.
1: Absolutely.
0: There's a really cool quote from Madame Bollinger.
1: Oh, yes.
0: Can you remember it?
1: I thought it was Clicquot. I drink wine when I'm happy, and I drink wine when I'm sad, and I drink wine when I'm annoyed, and I drink wine when I'm not. And
0: it's really cool. I love it.
1: Yeah, it's fantastic.
0: And then in all other occasions, I drink it.
1: Yeah. So. Yeah, it's so good.
0: Cool. Well, look, great to have had you in, and enjoy your afternoon. And,
1: thank you.
0: We'll chat again down the track.
1: Soon.
0: And everyone needs to come and certainly follow your Instagram and go to some of your events.
1: Yeah. Fantastic. Good Thanks one. For having me.
0: Thank you, Megan. Thanks.
1: Bye.
0: We're going to have a quick break, and then we will have a track, and I'll tell you what it is because I haven't worked out what I'm doing yet. So here's a quick ad break.
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And welcome back to The Wine Show Australia. You've got Simon Nash. So that was Zach Bryan, Something in the Orange. Hey, a couple of things that are going on. We've got a couple of minutes to before we finish the show, and Kevin Trask is going to take you through for the next hour and then his show after that as well. So that will be great to have him keeping you company for the next few hours. So there's a couple of events going on. So in the Yarra Valley, there's Shed Fest, which is happening in October. And I don't know if you've been to that, but you should look it up, because it's all of the small wineries in the Yarra Valley. So a lot of them are sort of in the upper Yarra and that sort of thing. But Shed Fest is a really good event to come along to. So there's a few ways to get involved. It's the 10th and the 11th of October, so the weekend of the 10th of October. And you can just get a weekend pass, but then there's also some food options to go with it. So there's different tickets on sale there. It's been going for 23 years, so it's a great initiative and one of the events that celebrates the smaller guys. So it's a bit like what we're talking about with Megan, where you get to know the owners of the vineyard, and you sort of get to spend some time really close to the action as such. It's great initiative. Then the Christopher reminds me that the Rural Review classification dinner is happening on Tuesday night this week. It's at Fed Square at Farmer's Daughter. So look them up. So Rural Review, that'll be a good one. And we're going to have another song in a minute that'll take us out up to 11 o'clock for Kevin. But next week we will have Jill will be doing the show. So she's got a good lineup already, I can see. So look forward to that. And we are going to have a track. So I think what we might do is this is Luke Combs, and it's called Love You Anyway, I think it's called, or Play Love You Anyway. So we'll take that up to the break, and then I'll speak to you in a couple of weeks, and listen out for Jill next week, and you've got Kevin coming up in about 5 minutes or so.

And welcome to Classic, Popular Classics. First time I've done this program. Thanks, Simon, for the wine show. And this is Kevin Trask with you for the next hour, filling in for John Gillespie. John Gillespie won't be with us today. He'll be back next week. So he's given me a great program that he's picked out here, which is based on classical music that's coming out of films. And this is my baby. I love this bag, so this is great. And we've got some terrific music for you today on the Hour of Popular Classics. Okay, let's get the music underway. The first film is Local Hero, and it's Amy Dixon on sax from the Melbourne Symphony Orchestra, and a great version here of this, of Local Hero. I think Burt Lancaster was in this film, if I can remember correctly, but this is a wonderful.

Gee, that's a beautiful piece, isn't it? That's Local Hero, Melbourne Symphony Orchestra, their version, and it was Amy Dixon on saxophone. I hope you're enjoying the music, picked out especially by John Gillespie for today's program, and he's got some rippers here. Who remembers the film Spirited Away? This is One Summer Day, and Tamara Sisklowski, and she's on piano. Hang on, it's Chris Lauska. Okay, so let's have a listen to this, because this is a beauty too from Spirited Away. This will bring back a lot of memories to our listeners here at 96.5 Inner FM.

0: That was Spirited Away from, that's the film, from One Summer was a song, and Tamara Anna Krislowska was on the piano. That was lovely, wasn't it? Well, you're listening to Popular Classics. Kevin Trask filling in for John Gillespie today. John will be back next week. He's having a little break, and I think we'll take a little break too and have some sponsorship announcements.
1: That's entertainment.
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0: 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One of our popular guests is Jack in the Box. Hello, Jack in the Box.
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6: 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So join Graham Lang every Monday morning from 6 a.m. And as the man says... I'm still-

and Kevin Trask with you on Popular Classics. Our next piece of music comes from the Melbourne Symphony Orchestra, The Man from Snowy River, composed by Bruce Rowland. I met Bruce. I've been up in his studios, and he wrote some fantastic music, didn't he, particularly in the 1980s, with songs like this one, The Man from Snowy River.

Well, we've had the opportunity to have Tom Berlinson, the man who starred in the film, here, well, not here, live in the studio. We did over the phone several times, several interviews with Tom Berlinson, and that music is just so haunting, absolutely haunting. And composed by Bruce Rowland, of course, and the Melbourne Symphony Orchestra. Gee, I tell you what, this is a great selection that John Gillespie's picked out for this program, and it's an honour to be sitting in for him because he does so much around the station. He's a great contributor to this station, is John Gillespie. He's just amazing. Our next piece is from The Dam Busters. Richard Todd starred in this film, and I remember seeing it as a young boy and pretty impressed with the way they worked out how to work that bomb and blow up the dam. Queensland Symphony Orchestra playing here. The composer is Colin Harper. And sorry, the composer is Eric Coates. Eric Coates, got it wrong there. The composer is Eric Coates. And The Dam Busters is such a significant piece of music, and I think you'll enjoy it here.

Well, there you have it, the Dam Busters. And I reckon there's little bits of that composition that are used perhaps like in race meetings and things like that. It is such a beaut piece. Queensland Symphony Orchestra there. Composer was Eric Coates. And I hope you enjoyed it. You're listening to Kevin Trask here filling in for John Gillespie on this Sunday, the 20th of September 2026. And it's an honour to be filling in for John on Popular Classics. I hope you're enjoying the program. This film, when it came out, was an absolute ripper. Kevin Costner was the star and I think the producer. It's called it's from Dances with Wolves, and it's the John Dunbar theme. And the composer is John Barry in this case. So we're going to play it, and magnificent film with this wonderful score from Dances with Wolves.

I remember that film well. It had some fabulous actors in it, and they played all sorts of parts in it too. And it was a terrific film. If you get a chance to see Dances with Wolves, you'd probably enjoy reliving the movie, even if you've seen it before. Here we go. This is Blade Runner, the love theme from the London Music Works, and composed by Vangelis. I had the great pleasure of meeting Harrison Ford, who played the lead in this film, Blade Runner, and he was at the Emmy Awards the other night, so there you go. It's all very appropriate, isn't it? So here we go with the theme to Blade Runner, love theme, and this is a beauty.

Well, there was the London Music Works with their presentation of Blade, from the film Blade Runner, love theme from that film by Vangelis. Listening to 96.5 NRFM, it's Kevin Trask with you, filling in for John Gillespie. Don't panic, John will be back next week, same time, same station, for another edition of Popular Classics. And he has prepared this program in advance, and he's put together some wonderful material. Next one comes from the London Music Works, and How to Train Your Dragon, and the song, the piece is Forbidden Friendship, and the composer is John Powell. So here we go with from the film How to Train Your Dragon, Forbidden Friendship, and this is one that I think you will enjoy as well.

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0: Okay, next on the program here we have The Deer Hunter, another wonderful film. It's the City of Prague Philharmonic Orchestra, and the composer is Stanley Myers, and it's certainly one that I think you will enjoy as well. We're playing some great music selected by John Gillespie here for Popular Classics today.

Interesting piece, wasn't it? The deer hunter was Cavatina. And, I think a lot of people would remember the film The Deer Hunter. Next on the program is The Mandalorian by Ludwig Göransson is the performer and also the composer. Now, I don't know this, The Mandalorian. Someone out in listening land may know, but I've never heard of this film. But that's good. We love surprises here on 96.5 Inner FM.

Yeah, well, composing something like that would take a long time for a musician to get that together. So congratulations there to Ludwig Göransson for his wonderful presentation of The Mandalorian. The Godfather 2. Well, I saw all the Godfather films. There were three of them, and they were all very, very good. Violent, but another side of life. And the song the piece we're going to play for you now is Speak Softly, Love, by the City of Prague Philharmonic Orchestra, and it was composed by Nino Rota. So, I love these films were beautifully made with great, great actors, and this one comes from The Godfather 2.

Well, there you have it. Well, the next one is a beauty. E.T. the Extraterrestrial. Go home. Go home, me, go home. It was a great old movie. I loved it. And I saw it in the city, I think, at the time when it came out, and it was a beauty. So from E.T., we've got the music now, and it's a beauty. It's the Queensland Symphony Orchestra. This was composed by John Williams, of course. And I think you'll enjoy this, E.T.

That was just magnificent. I love that. Queensland Symphony Orchestra performing John Williams' composition of the E.T. extraterrestrial theme. The next one's another favourite of mine, the City of Prague Philharmonic Orchestra, composer Elmer Bernstein, The Magnificent Seven. This is a marvellous film, and it's been around for yonks since the 1960s, and it has the most fabulous theme, which has been pinched for various other projects.

Well, that just about brings us to the close of our program of popular classics today. Been a thrill to fill in for John Gillespie. And as I say, John picked out the entire program. That's Entertainment Follows, and we'll be back with you in a few minutes for that. But for now, it's goodbye from Popular Classics.

And here we are again. It's Kevin Trask with you for That's Entertainment now for the next 2 hours. I've just filled in for John Gillespie on Popular Classics, and that was a lot of fun. I hope you enjoyed that program. As we begin this, and this program is a mix of music, interviews, competitions and fun. We're welcoming local listeners here in Australia. We're welcoming listeners from overseas. It's great to have you all, have your company wherever you happen to be. It's Sunday, the 20th of September. Oh, is it the 21st? Not sure. Someone might clarify that. I think it's the 20th. And John Gillespie's obviously not here, so we won't have a competition today. But we're going to mix some music that I hope you do enjoy. Now, our nostalgic radio special from the Vault this afternoon is the interview I did with Robert Clary, who played the Frenchman Louis Labeau in Hogan's Heroes all those years ago. He passed away at the age of 96 a few years ago. But he's going to be our interview guest, and it's a very sad interview in part, so be prepared for that. But he went through his life with a smile, I think. Two fabulous games of football over the weekend. Congratulations to Fremantle and the Brisbane Lions in the AFL. They'll play off next Saturday at the MCG in the 2026 AFL Grand Final, and I'll be watching. I was watching the two. Gee, I tell you what, last night's was, everybody's saying it's the best game of football, AFL, they've ever seen in their lives, and that's a lot of the experts are saying that too. I watched the Emmy Awards during the week. They did a great job of that. It was lovely to see Michael J. Fox receive an award for his work with MS, and he made a beautiful speech. Thanks for the birthday card to Kay Sharples. That did arrive, Kay, and that is a lovely, lovely card. Thank you so much. Passings. English actress Stephanie Cole passed away at the age of 84. She suffered with dementia for many years, best remembered as Doc Martin's Artie Joan in Doc Martin, and she dropped out of the series, I think probably the second season, somewhere around about there due to ill health. And she was also in Coronation Street. So Stephanie Cole, there'll be a lot of people remember her. Rosalind Ashford, the foundation member of Martha and the Vandellas, passed away at the age of 83. Songs such as Nowhere to Run and Dancing in the Street, great songs. John Flanagan suggested I have a look at this the website for TV Tonight. So that's TV Tonight. Just put that in, you'll get it. There's a great article on Teddy Hamilton, his career and some great video clips, including Ted singing I Am the Pirate King from the pirate movie. So have a look at that. Check it out if you can have a look at TV Tonight. Thank you, John Flanagan. I think that's about it with all the... yep, that's it. Now, John Farnham. Yes, the big concert for John Farnham is on today. And we hope it, or tonight, hope it goes well. And John can't attend. He's in 24-hour care. He's not travelling too well, John Farnham. And everybody loves John. And everybody is right behind him. And all these artists that have come over, Keith Urban's flown over from America to be here. And they got a fantastic lineup of people to raise money for cancer research for the type of throat cancer and head cancer that John's got. So that's a very important cause. If you can put a few bob into that, it would be very much appreciated. And all those years ago, John recorded this song, Sadie the Cleaning Lady. And whenever I would go and see him in a concert, he would be a bit reluctant to sing the old Sadie. He wasn't that keen on doing it, whether that was part of the act or not, I don't know. Never that keen to sing Sadie, but he always did. And he always brought the house down because everybody loved Sadie the Cleaning Lady. And I think it was recorded when he was still a plumber, around about 1967, I think, somewhere around about there. And it still endures today, despite the fact that I don't think John likes singing it. There we go with John Farnham with... Kevin gets this all organised here. Yes, John Farnham's version of
Sadie the cleaning lady. I don't know if anybody else had actually recorded this, but there must have been someone

Well, there he was, John Farnham, with Sadie the Cleaning Lady, going way back, we think, to 1967. Well, we're doing That's Entertainment. We are live in the studio. Kevin Trask is in here by himself. If you'd like to call in during the program, we'd love to hear from you. No, you can't call in on the phones. You'll only have to be able to send a text, by the looks of it. And the text number is 0456 965 965. So we'd love to hear from you. If you want to say hello or comment or something on the program, we can't answer the phones because I'm here by myself. John back next week, our executive producer, is having a day off today. I filled in on popular classics for him, and he'll be back next week in all his glory to present popular classics and also be executive producer on That's Entertainment, which is a big job when you think about it. Okay, let's have a listen to... Oh, Jane Powell, the lovely Jane Powell, got married in Australia, you know, up in Sydney. At one stage, she married one of her husbands here. And this is from Seven Brides for Seven Brothers. It's called Wonderful, Wonderful Day.

was just looking out the window here at the studio, and yes, it is a wonderful day out there. The sun's shining, a little bit windy, but that's okay. It's a beautiful day in Melbourne town here in Australia, where we've had the NRL, the American game. We've had lots of football games, and we've got the grand final on next week for the AFL, Australian Football League. So we're looking forward to that. Gee, I tell you what, it'd be lovely to hear from somebody. It's pretty lonely here in the studios of 96.5 Inner FM, and we can only do that on text on that 0456 965 965. Who remembers Bill French? A couple of hands up. There's one over in Coburg, I can see. Another one down in Cheltenham, is it? Yes, it looks like Cheltenham. And a Box Hill hand is up there too. All right, well, we're going to play this song for you now by Bill French. It's an Australian song, A Town Like Alice. And it's a lovely version by Bob Gibson and his orchestra, with a vocal by Bill French and the chorus. So let's have a listen to this together.

wonderful. Bill French there in the choir and the orchestra with A Town Like Alice. Here's another one I'm going to play for you. I think you'll enjoy this too. It's called If Bing Would Only Sing to Me, and it's George Trevor and his orchestra, vocal chorus by Nola Lester and the quintet. This could be good. Let's have a listen together.

should say Mr. Crosby, because we've never been introduced, have we? But when I was a little girl, Mother used to sing your songs to me. Learn to croon, thanks, and please. And she always used to call you Bing. And so that's why I do. You don't mind, do you, Bing? You see, I'm such a lonely girl.

How's that? Gee, that goes way back. If Bing would only sing to me, and that was George Trevor and his orchestra with Nola Lester and the quintet. So that's a little treasure, isn't it? There we go. Okay, another one. Louise, hi Kevin, what a fabulous footy match yesterday. It was so fast, it was so close. Congratulations to the Lions. No, I don't know about that actress from Prisoner that may have passed away. Sorry, Louise. No, I don't know that. Louise says, it's a beautiful day, sitting in the sun with my dog, listening to your music. That's regards from Louise. Thank you, Louise. It's lovely to hear from you. Another one in? Yes. Hi, Kevin. Greetings from sunny Russell Island. Remember Bill French being on Sunnyside Up? Was married to Sheila Bradley. That's from David Howarth up there in sunny Russell Island in Queensland. Louise, sorry, I meant to say that the actress had passed. Yes, I picked that up. Thanks, Louise. Lovely to hear from you all. I think that's all we've got at the moment. That text number again is 0456 965 965. You're listening to That's Entertainment. Your host is Kevin Trask, and the time 12:21 for those on medication. And I was the biggest fan of Dean Martin and Jerry Lewis. I saw all their movies, all of them. I think I got most of them on DVD as well. And here they are, the old Martin and Lewis from the film Partners, to sing Partners.

Wonderful. Great to hear the two of them, Dean Martin and Jerry Lewis. What a team they were. We were on at the Plaza down in Coburg, and that was where I saw all those films. They're all on there because they were part of the Paramount chain. You may remember that. Danny Kaye, he did a show on Broadway called 2x2, and here is Danny Kaye with the title song.

side too. It's wonderful going boating with a floating zoo. Those who meet God's terms can come, pachyderms can come, teeny worms can come, even germs can come. If they come,

I would have loved to have seen Danny Kaye in that show. Oh, sorry about that, Chief. I would have loved to have seen Danny Kaye in that show. He was terrific, and it's got everything going for it. The song's a great song. It was 1970 they did that show, and I think he passed away in 1987, 17 years later, which is rather sad. Everybody you talk to is having a hip operation. Do you notice that? All your friends are having them. Next door neighbours having them. The old hip operation. And, of course, that means, according to the Swinging Blue Jeans, that everybody should do the hippie hippie shake.

0: The old swinging blue jeans with the hippie shake. I suppose we'll all front up for one eventually if we last long enough. But I've never had one. My mate Henry DeGorter up in Sydney has had both done now. He had one done some time back and he's just had it done. He's out on the golf course. Unbelievable. 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
0: Yes, very important messages here at 96.5 Inner FM. How are you doing out there? Are you enjoying the program? Are you relaxing? It must be lunchtime. Here's a song that you will remember. Jimmy Little sang this song, and the arrangement was by Tommy Tico.

great arrangement there of Royal Telephone, as I said, by Tommy Tico, and sung for us by Jimmy Little, the late Jimmy Little, who is an absolute legend. I used to watch him on Bandstand. I thought he was fantastic. I don't know about you, but I thought he was terrific. So there we go. We're having a bit of fun here at 96.5 NRFM. It's great to have your company. Thank you so much for joining us. And we're going to play a couple of songs now. Oh, no, one song. Puff the Magic Dragon. I haven't played this in years. So I think you'll enjoy it, but you better get out a box of tissues because it's pretty sad at the end. I did see Peter, Paul and Mary do this at Festival Hall. To be in the room with those three people, there's only one of them left alive these days, but to be in the room with them and hear them sing Puff the Magic Dragon is something I will never forget.

0: Just marvellous. It was just marvellous. Puff the Magic Dragon. I don't know about you, but I loved it. It was a poem originally, and they picked it up, Peter, Paul and Mary, and made it into a song. And it was a big hit. It was huge right across the world. So good luck to them. Okay, what are we going to have next on the program? I thought we might slip back to Elvis and have a little listen to one of these Elvis interviews off this particular little treasure I've got here. And we're going to pick up the one where Elvis goes back to Graceland. He's been in Germany, but he's arriving home at Graceland. So let's have a little listen to a part of this. We can't play it all, it's too long. But here's Elvis at Graceland. Get on your Elvis anytime you're ready, mate. Great. Yep. Oh. Technical problem. How are you doing out there? You're having a good day? I hope you are. These days, they come and go very quickly these days. As you get older, you appreciate them and don't take them for granted. And we're going to try this for Elvis now.
1: Well, Elvis, now you're really home. How does it feel?
2: It's pretty hard to describe, I'll tell you. It's hard to get used to, you know. I mean, I've been looking forward to it for 2 years, and all of a sudden, here it is. It's not easy to adjust to it.
1: Now that you are back, as you look back on your 2 years in the service, what was the most important thing that happened to you during your 2 years, whether it was overseas or here in the States?
2: Well, there were a number of things that happened. Had quite a few interesting experiences. Slip out in the snow. HC rations, you know, all the regular thing. But I suppose the biggest thing of all is the fact that I did make it. I made it just like everybody. I mean, I tried to play it straight, you know, like everybody else. And I made a lot of friends that I never would have made otherwise. And all in all, it's been a pretty good experience, you know.
1: You still have time to serve now for Uncle Sam. Have you given any thought as to where you're going to serve your reserve training?
2: Well, sir, I will be on the reserve status here in Memphis at the reserve center here. But they have a clause which covers people with traveling jobs. If you have a traveling job or if you live too far away from your reserve center, they put you on standby. Whereas you don't have to make their meetings, but you are subject to be called in any emergency or anything of that nature.
1: Elvis, one of your future commitments, as you mentioned, is the Frank Sinatra show on the ABC television network. Do you have any idea of when this will be aired?
2: I really don't know the exact date. Imagine it's somewhere around the 1st of May.
1: If you forgive me, I have one other part to my question. We understand, speaking of Frank Sinatra, that there has been some rumor about Nancy Sinatra and yourself. Is there a romance in the making here?
2: No, sir, I'm afraid not. I only met her in Fort Dix. And she gave me a gift from Frank. Very brief. I think she's engaged to Tommy Sands. I don't think he would appreciate that.
0: Oh, that's great. Yeah. Tommy Sands. We did interview Tommy Sands on this program, and it was terrific to talk to him. Tell you what, the time's slipping by. It's 12:45 here in Melbourne, Australia. And hello to our podcast people listening in on the old podcast. It's lovely to know you're there. This is Gower Champion and Marge Champion. It comes from Showboat, a song that doesn't get played very much. It's in the film, but I think it's terrific. Marge Champion, a former guest. Everybody's a former guest on this program. She was a former guest and she was just lovely, but I love this song too.

Just wonderful. Yeah, that was interesting because they did that in Showboat, and the film, as I say, the film is great. That doesn't get played that much, and they did a great dance routine at the end of that. They weren't really Fred Astaire and Ginger Rogers. They were Marge and Gower Champion, different style altogether, but they were just terrific. The two of them have gone to God now, which is rather sad, but I thought they were fantastic. Oh, here we go. My old mate, Fabian. And Fabian's going to do Tiger.

They don't write lyrics like that anymore. Floating like an onion in a bowl of stew. That's Fabian. You can't get any more rocky than Fabian's Tiger.

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0: And we got a few messages in, which is fantastic. Great to hear from you all. Good afternoon, Kevin. Great show and songs. No records this week. David Graham Jr. Thank you, Dave. Lovely to hear from you. Another one. If I can get this up. Hang on a sec. Hit that. There's quite a few coming in. Hi, Kevin. From a very windswept St. Kilda. St. Kilda Beach, that is. Lovely warm day. Lots of people in the water. Is there? I saw Peter, Paul and Mary also at Festival Hall when a young kid. Thank you for your dedication to the industry. Alan Schwartz from St Kilda Beach. Thank you, Alan. Lovely to hear from you. Another one in from Faye. Hi, Kev. Rocky and I are enjoying your show as usual. Heard you at the end of John's show and thought I was on the wrong station. Seeing a beautiful noise next Saturday and looking forward to that. And you should look forward to it. It's a terrific show, that Neil Diamond show. And you're lucky to get a ticket. It's selling fast. Thank you, Faye. Carol. Oh, Carol and Jock. Hi, Kevin. We're enjoying the show as always. Don't be lonely. There's a great army of your fans out there listening. Thank you, Carol and Jock. Oh, wasn't that lovely to say? Thank you so much. Beautiful. Another one. Steve and Louisa, hi Kevin, really enjoying the program today. I remember my mum singing Royal Telephone. Well, that's the idea of all this, Louisa. The thing is, and Steve, the message is that we're reliving the memories and bringing back the memories. And Royal Telephone for mum is a very special memory. Gee, that's a good one. Thank you so much, Louisa and Steve. And if you want to call, want to send a text in, 0456 965 965. And we'd love to hear from you here at 96.5 Inner FM. There's a stage show called Ragtime. Saw it at the Arts Centre. The last show that the production company did, it was absolutely fantastic. There's a song in that show called Wheels of a Dream. And in 1998, my dear friend Frankie Lane sang Wheels of a Dream.

0: That was just a mind-boggling show, Ragtime. If ever it comes on, go and see it. It is a terrific show with great songs in it. Okay, D'Lo and Daly. I love D'Lo and Daly.
1: Okay, now, what do we do on this side?
2: I'll tell you what, you sing any song that you want.
1: Solo, I sing
2: No, together. You name the song, though.
1: Oh, okay. Do you know Sing a Song of Sixpence, Pocket Full of Rye? My girl is coming home today to hit me in the eye because of the way I've been treating the animals down by the farm, and those animals are always coming in on our front lawn and getting it soaking wet with all the rain and everything near where we live. Blues?
2: Will you be serious? We have a whole band just waiting here.
1: Oh, well,
2: let's just do Maggie Blues. Do you know it?
1: No, neither do you. Let's do it.
2: Okay.
1: Could I have an arpeggio there, old buddy? Today.
2: Hold it,
1: What?
2: You are nowhere near the key that he is playing in.
1: Well, that's his fault.
2: No, just give us the lead note, please. Now sing that note.
1: I,
2: no, no, no.
1: You.
2: I.

0: doesn't music brighten you up? You know, when you're a bit down, you put on something like that and you think, oh, that's just fantastic. I love that. Oh, Vince Petteri. Hello, Vince. Hi, Kevin. Thanks for your program thus far. Taking a walk from Port Melbourne to St Kilda Beach on this beautiful day. That's a decent stroll. Last week you played Barry O'Dowd playing Jolson. I bought the very same LP in 1956 from the Planet White label. On the same label, I have an extended 45 record by Peter McLean, who had a minor hit with Picking Up Pebbles and Throwing Them Into the Sea. I've lived in Fitzroy. Keep up the good work. Thank you, Vince. Always great to hear from you, Vince. Thank you so much. Whoa, gee, I tell you what, it's all happening here on Bats Entertainment. And I was watching an Ironside episode on streaming the other night, and Loretta Swit had a very small part. And this is before she ever got into MASH and became an international television star, put it that way. She was a lovely lady. She has gone to God now, and I love MASH. I just love the writing. I love the characters. I love the actors. And my old mate Teddy Hamilton was in MASH at one stage in one episode. So I got a bit of a connection to it, of course. But let's go back to Loretta Swit recalling the final episode of MASH.
1: Well, you won 2 Emmy Awards, which is a magnificent achievement. And that final episode, watched by more than 120 million people, which is, you know, a massive viewing audience. And I believe you all went and watched the film of that over a party when it concluded.
2: I'm trying to remember if we were actually seeing it together. We spent so much time together. We know some stuff that you as an audience couldn't possibly know, but there was a raging fire over at where we were planning to shoot much of the final episode. And so we had to rearrange our schedule. And in point of fact, when we finished, we were wrapping a different show. We were not wrapping up on Goodbye, Farewell, and Amen. So it was. We knew all that, but the weeks before our imminent closing, we were always together. It was bittersweet.
0: Wonderful to hear the voice of Loretta Swit again. She was just a lovely lady. We did replay the full interview on our vault section. And don't forget, today we're coming up to Robert Clary interview. And he went through hell during the Second World War, and he talks about it in the interview. And then he got to America and he broke into show business and then finally finished up on Hogan's Heroes, which was a marvellous thing for a man that had been through what he'd been through. Okay, but let's now put in my dear cousin Diana Trask. And Diana is going to sing the song One Day at a Time, which is a fabulous song and sung so well by my dear cousin Diana Trask. One day.

0: One Day at a Time, my cousin Diana Trask. We'll take some messages and I'll be back here on That's Entertainment.
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0: And David Eddie will be filling in today for John Cumnick on the program. So stay tuned to 2 o'clock for David Eddie and his great program. I'm going to play this other song by Diana Trask. It's called I Fall to Pieces. The only reason, while that song was playing One Day at a Time, it took me back to the concerts we ran here in Melbourne, and every time Diana got up to sing I Fall to Pieces, it was a standing ovation. She was nominated for a Grammy for this song. This is a cover of the Patsy Cline hit song from the 1960s, and this is around about 1969. She's nominated for a Grammy for this song, and I can still see Diana singing the song in my mind's eye. And she does such a good job of I Fall to Pieces.

0: Well, there you are, Diana Trask, I Fall to Pieces. I'm so proud of that. That is, he's done such a marvellous job on that. And if anything happened to Diana, I would fall to pieces too. you're listening to 96.5 Inner FM, and it's Kevin Trask with you presenting the program, and we're having a lot of fun. I tell you what, as I said before, there's nothing like music to to really get you going with things. And, oh, look, I just... Oh, this little Jack. A little Jack!
1: Oh, there's the box. I'll get the box. Hang on a sec. This is the little box. Hang on a sec. For Jack. A sec. Oh! Put this down. Let's see if Jack's home. You there, Jack? What's that? Okay, I'll... Okay. All right, hang on. See, the lid's a bit tight. I can't get it open. Hang on a sec. John, have you got a screwdriver out there? It seems the lid just... you're right there, Jack, in the box. Are you okay? What? Hey, hang on a sec. John, the green screwdriver out there. Thank you, John. Thank you, John. Thank you. Thank you. Okay. Oh, there we are. Thank goodness. I'm sorry, Jack, in the box. Someone put a screw in the lid. This is no good. That wasn't you, a security measure or anything like that, was it?
2: No.
1: Trying to protect yourself?
2: No.
1: You and Spike, your little dog?
2: No.
1: No, no. Well, I don't know how that happened, but I do apologise. Hope that didn't give you a fright.
2: No.
1: Because I know you're back at school and that's a big enough fright in itself.
2: Yes.
1: Yes, yes, little Jack in the box. How are you today?
2: Oh, good.
1: You're looking forward to the football?
2: Yes.
1: Your team Essendon will be playing soon, I would imagine.
2: Yeah.
1: Yeah. Well, you'll enjoy that, Jack.
2: Yeah.
1: Yeah. You've got a lot to contribute to the program today, Jack. What have you got to say for yourself?
2: What is worse than a giraffe with a sore throat?
1: What is worse than a giraffe with a sore throat? I've got no idea.
2: A turtle with claustrophobia.
1: A turtle with claustrophobia. Oh, Jack, you're such a funny boy. Who writes you? Anybody in particular? No, you're getting from the shelter shed. Yeah, okay, yeah, well, that's good. Okay, well, Jack, hang on. Did you take the screwdriver, John? Yeah, he's just giving it back. Yeah, thanks, John. Okay, all right, I won't put the screw back in, but I'll just put the lid on top. Is that all right, Jack?
2: Okay.
1: Okay, in you get, in you get, in you get. Just push the lid down. Ah, there he goes. Little Jack in the box. What a funny little fella he is. Look out, here come the mosquitoes, Jack.
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0: I meant to mention that when Vince Battiri referred to the recording we played last week of Barry O'Dowd singing Jolson, the Jolson Society also commented on it too. They've got a copy of that recording. It's fairly rare, I think. So thank you for that. Another one. G'day, Kevin. I'm enjoying your lovely program. I just took the washing off the line before it ended up in Tasmania. Best wishes, Susan. Good on you, Susan. Put an extra peg on the line, I think, is the way to go there, Susan, and I think we'll be all right. Ricky Nelson. Gee, was good, Ricky Nelson. Have I told you lately that I love you? Oh, after all the build-up, that's a shame. I'm going to try this on another machine because I like this song. Have I told you lately that I love you? Well, this is Ricky Nelson's version. I'll just give it a little wipe. A little bit of spit on it, you think? That's it, and a little bit of a wipe. Doesn't look too bad. Maybe it'll play, maybe it won't. It all depends. It all depends. After all the build-up, that's a shame. I'm going to try this on another machine because I like this song. Have I told you lately that I love you? Well, this is Ricky Nelson's version. I'll just give it a little wipe. A little bit of spit on it, you think? That's it, and a little bit of a wipe.

haven't heard that in 50 years, I guarantee. I've not heard that in 50 years. I've never played it on the program, which is 36 years. And I just, I thought it was terrific. I love the chorus and all that sort of thing. We're coming up to Robert Clary on the program, who passed away several years ago, but was Le Beau in Hogan's Heroes. And before we get to that, of course, we're going to have Helen Reddy, Australia's own Helen Reddy, born here in Victoria, with the last blues song. I love this.

0: But I've done some thinking and it's starting to sink in that life goes on. So
1: by special request, we're starting it again.

0: Don't you think that's fabulous? And to think Helen Reddy and Diana Trask both came from Melbourne, and here we are in Melbourne on a community radio station doing our best to entertain you. And we've had people like Diana Trask and Helen Reddy on the show. How about that? It's amazing when you think about it. And we try it again. Kevin's just trying something desperately here to be clever. In any minute.
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0: Well, Kevin Trask is not as clever as what he thought he was. Okay. All right, now we're going to the vault, and we're going to blow the dust away, and we're going to have a listen to this interview with Robert Clary. Now, I think you'll find it very, very interesting. I'm playing the full interview today, and it goes for... something's happened there. We haven't got it there. Let me just try that. I'll keep talking to you and pretending that everything's fine when, in actual fact, your host is having trouble locating the actual interview with Robert Clary. But all is well. He's found it, and we're going to play it for you right now.

0: Well, there's a theme to Hogan's Heroes. I've just finished reading a book titled From the Holocaust to Hogan's Heroes, written by one of the stars of the hit television series Hogan's Heroes, Robert Clary, also a Broadway star, and I couldn't put this book down. It makes you cry at the horror of the experiences of a young 16-year-old boy in Poland during the Second World War, and it's an honour to welcome Robert Clary to the program. Robert, thanks for being with us.
1: Well, you're welcome, Kevin.
0: Well, you wrote the book some years back, but it traces your life living with your family and the horrible experience of being rounded up in 1942, given 10 minutes to pack your bags and losing your parents and family at Auschwitz. You seem to be very lucky reading the book, from your experiences to have survived.
1: Well, anybody who was a survivor, even the ones who were not deported and sent to camps, I think they were lucky.
0: Yes.
1: I mean, that's the way I see it. If you could survive infamy, yes, you are lucky.
0: Well, you're actually in book involved, but most of the time you sort of just...
1: Well, I wind up there. I was for a long time, I was in Upper Silesia, which is the border of Czechoslovakia and Poland. That's where the Jews were sent to, either to an extermination camp like Auschwitz or Poland, or concentration camps where to there to work.
0: Well, with our listeners, if we can share one little piece of your life. You wrote a letter on the train and just poked it through the slats. Well perhaps you could tell the story.
1: Well, it was horrendous. I mean, we were like cattle on the train. And my mother used the brain, and then I don't know where I got a piece of paper and pencil, and she asked me to write a letter to one of my brothers. We didn't know if he was arrested or if he's going to be alive or what, but she asked me to write a letter, in which I did, explaining what was happening in the cattle train, hoping that we were going someplace in France, never in Germany. We had no idea what destiny is going to be. And maybe meet some of the sisters who were deported before us. And then she said to take care of the people who are not deported. That was the crux of the story, really. And I really said, I hope we all come back.
0: And that letter, you just shoved it out of the train, and it was...
1: One of the slats, yes, and obviously there's a person, I don't know if it's a man or woman or a child, who did send it to my brother, and he did receive that letter. And he kept it. When I was liberated in 1949, I really didn't want to talk about the experiences. I wanted to have a fresh start and not linger what happened to me. So I didn't want to talk about it, and they respected my silence and never showed me the letter that I have written. Then when I started to talk about the Holocaust, well, I did a documentary about it for Kent State University. And I went to Paris, and I did not was talking about my experiences, so they showed me that letter 30 years later.
0: It's incredible. Just incredible. It was even found.
1: And I did not recognize my handwriting. I really did not remember writing it, because it was such a... For 3 days and two nights, it was such a horror on the train that I really don't remember vaguely remember what happened.
0: And there was another thing that stuck in my memory reading your book, and I think we should mention this. You talk about a plaque outside a school in France which reads, 165 children were taken from this school, deported...
1: That's right, correct. It was a school... My parents were Orthodox Jews. They came from Poland, and they were Orthodox Jews. And they were lucky where we lived, like a 10-minute walk. There was a school that was catering to Jewish kids, even though we were taught by non-Jews French teachers and taught in French. But the whole school were all for Jewish kids. And that's why there's a plaque in the front of it, like 165 kids from this school were deported and never came back. There's also a plaque in the front of my apartment house mentioning how many people were deported and 142 people died, or more than that, I don't remember exactly now.
0: Well, also another thing that interests me in the book was you were about 13 and you met this man.
2: La mer. On va danser le long du golfe clair.
0: Charles Trenet, one of my favorite singers.
1: And he was my idol when I was a kid. I mean, I knew all his songs by heart, and I just worshipped him. And there's a woman who started to get me to be in show business when I was 12 years old, and she introduced me to this man. And it was just a day that you will never forget. Even though I'm 78 years old now, I still remember vividly, you know, him playing piano while I was sitting next to him on a bench and then singing.
0: Well, yes, and his advice to you, you were starting out as a young entertainer, and he said to you that he thought you should just go back to school and finish your education at that point
1: in time. It wasn't him, it was the man who had the music, he was a music publisher there for all the songs that Charles Trenet had written.
0: That's right.
1: Was that music publishing company, and the man who owned that music publishing company said, you're very talented, but why don't you go back to school, and if you're, when you're up to school, you're 18, 20, if you still want to do it, you know, there's still time for it. I did not listen to him.
0: No. And, of course, things intervened with the war and so forth. But anyhow, you were liberated. You returned to France and picked up right. The pieces of your life. And you'd worked as an entertainer in the camps, but you went on to go to America, appear in the film The Thief of Baghdad with Paul Henry. I've seen that one.
1: It's called Thief of Damascus, but it's okay. It's still in the Middle East.
0: Yeah. That was
1: another. That was my second film. The first film I did was I also played a little Arab. It was Ten Tall Men with Burt Lancaster.
0: Oh.
1: And then they hired me to play another little Arab with Paul Henry, the Thief of Damascus. And I said, that's it. I don't want to be typecast as a little Sabu or a little Arab, which I wasn't.
0: Not at all. And then, of course, came...
3: I'm the man of the year. I'm the fellow who is not from here to here to here to here. I'm the meaning of debonair. Who am I? I'm Lucky Pierre.
0: 1952. New Faces of 1952 on Broadway. You landed a role in that show. And, of course, the rest was really history. But what a great cast. Eartha Kitt.
1: It was a great cast. I mean, Paul Lynde, Eartha Kitt, Alice Gosley, Ronnie Graham, Carol Lawrence. I mean, a lot of great people. That was their first time on Broadway. That's why it was called New Faces. And it was a big hit. It was a tremendous hit. We stayed a year on Broadway, a year on the road. We made a movie, a musical CinemaScope that came out in 54. It was just wonderful.
0: I saw that in CinemaScope here when it first came out. And I must say, I did an interview with Carol Lawrence here in Melbourne when she was here a few years back. And, of course, she went on to be the lead Maria in West Side Story.
1: Oh, she was in the West Side Story.
0: Yes.
1: I used to go and see West Side Story once a week. I knew practically the whole cast. I worked with them one time or another. And I couldn't get enough. It was such a great, great show, and she was wonderful in it.
0: Well, you met your wife, Natalie, the daughter of Eddie Cantor, and you married, I think, around about 1963. But
1: I married her in 1965. I knew her in 1950, she was my best friend for 15 years, and she stayed my best friend until she died in 1997. But I finally had the courage to say, will you marry me? And then we did get married in 1965.
0: 65, yes. But what was Eddie Cantor like as a father-in-law?
1: He was a father-in-law, he was a wonderful humanitarian. He was a wonderful man. He loved talent, and if he thought a young person had talent, he will help that person. Like Joel Grey and Deanna Durbin. I mean, there's a long list of people that he helped their career, and he did help me. He used to have a television show in the early 50s called Colgate Comedy Hour. He put me on his show, then he took me to New York in a nightclub, and there that's where I did New Faces after being in a nightclub. Young Rose.
0: Oh, that's wonderful. And
1: he was a great man. The whole family, the five sisters, and then the mother, and Eddie were just wonderful.
0: Well, then the pilot for Hogan's Heroes.
1: Yeah,
0: and it ran from 65 through to around about 1970, 71, somewhere around about there. But
1: 71, yeah.
0: Yeah. What are the memories of the show?
1: A very nice group, very, very happy to work with, except I was very unhappy the first year because I really was like, I was like the fifth wheel, and a lot of times I didn't have too much to do, and it doesn't thrill me. But then I talked to myself, so you can do two things. You can go to the producer and say, I want to get out, or if you're not going to get out, just do the best you can with it. And it wound up that they did the right thing because it was a marvelous 6 years. With a great group to work with, from Bob Crane to Richard Dawson and Larry Holvis and all the people, Werner Klemperer, whom I stayed very close until he died. I was a very close friend of his.
0: And John Banner, you had nice things to say about John Banner.
1: I loved him. He died. Unfortunately, he died young. Also, you know, when you think 62 years is a very young age to die these days.
0: And of course, he was Sergeant Hans Schultz. For those that remember,
1: it was wonderful.
0: Yes,
1: I always said. I think I said in the book. You know, they always tell you in show business, do not work with children, animals, because they will steal the scenes. Well, John Banner was a combination of
0: yes. And people must have thought, now this show won't work when the pilot came out, and it finally got off the ground and became a hit.
1: It was a hit right at the beginning. A lot of critics thought, how can you make a joke of a concentration camp? And I used to say, it is not about a concentration camp. It's about it is kind of a concentration camp, but it's about soldiers who were captured and sent to a POW camp. And there was a big difference. And for somebody who was in concentration camp for practically 3 years, I knew the difference.
0: Yes, of course. Well, it gave you international stardom, and I've got to tell you, it's still running on cable television here in Australia.
1: I wish I could get money from it.
0: I was going to ask you that, whether you didn't get your residuals. No.
1: We got the residual for the first 5 years of reruns, and that was it.
0: Oh, that's a shame.
1: Yeah.
0: But anyhow, and just to touch on Bob Crane before we leave, Hogan's Heroes, murdered, and they've really never solved that case, have they?
1: I guess they didn't. It's sad the way he died. I mean, you know, I don't judge him for what he did in his life because I'm not interested. That's his way of living. That's fine with me. But the way he was murdered is awful.
0: Yes, I agree with you. And then, of course, came the soap operas. You went into soap operas?
1: I'm not talking about a soap opera. After Hogan's Heroes, I thought the doors will open and I will do a lot of... There were still variety shows on television and still I thought people going to... You know, since I'm a big hit on Hogan's Heroes, they're going to... The phone's never going to stop reading. It never rang.
0: Uh-huh.
1: And a year later, first of all, my agent said to me, well, people thought you were too much on television. That was his excuse. Then a year later, he calls me. He said, would you like to do Days of Our Lives? And I had no idea what Days of Our Lives is. I said, what is it? He said, it's a soap opera, and it's very hard work, and it pays very little money. At that time, it paid very little money. And I just did it. And from then on, I did three soap operas. I was on Days of Our Lives for a very long time, on A Young and the Restless the first year, and Bold and the Beautiful. As a matter of fact, I went to Australia in 1979 to work in Sydney and Melbourne and Perth. And I must tell you, between Hogan's Heroes and the soap operas, I was a big star there. I couldn't believe it.
0: Oh, that's great. That's great. Well, you know, those soap operas just play here all the time, as you probably know.
1: Unbelievable.
0: And you even got to sing in the soap operas from time to time.
1: Yes, I did a lot of singing, which I was very pleased, because I was basically a singer. I was a band singer when I was in France before I arrived in this country, and I arrived in this country because of a record.
0: Yes.
1: So I was basically a singer before I became an actor. And I still sing, as a matter of fact. I still put out a CD every year.
0: Yeah, that's right. I've been looking at your website, and you've got quite a few CDs there that are...
1: I made up my mind at my old age to do... I always loved the great composers and lyricists from the 20s and 30s and 40s who wrote for musical shows and movies. And I thought, I've always wanted to sing all their songs. And so that's what I did for every year. I have 8 CDs out.
0: That's wonderful. So anyone wants to find out about it, just put in Robert Clary into the internet and you'll land on your website.
1: Right. And then they can send me the money.
0: They send you the money and have a look at your CD.
1: Or two or three or four.
0: But you performed in many musicals over the years.
1: Yes, I did. I really went through the whole gamut of show business, which I'm very pleased about it. I mean, from radio to vaudeville to being an orchestra singer to the variety shows and television and movies and lots of nightclubs. I used to have an act and I did a lot of nightclubs.
0: And the other thing, part of your life is you're also an artist or a painter.
1: Both.
0: I meant both.
1: I love painting. I've been always drawing since I remember. You know, like I always sing and dance, and I always remember drawing and painting. And I took myself seriously in 1971 after Hogan's Heroes. I had lots of time on my hands, and I just started to paint, and I've been doing it since then. There isn't a day when I don't sit down and paint.
0: I was going to ask you what fills your time these days, so it sounds like paint.
1: I have grandchildren. I have three great-grandchildren. I see them. I have lots of good friends. I have still family and friends that you know, sometimes I go and visit them. I have a sister who lives in Arkansas. And my days are filled every day. I really can't complain.
0: Robert, it's been wonderful talking to you, and as I say, a great thrill after reading your book to actually even, for me personally, be talking to you, and I'm sure the listeners have enjoyed it very much too. Robert Clary, we thank you so much for being on the program.
1: Thank you, Kevin Trask.
0: That's all right, no worries.
1: The last one was good.
0: I think about you know, from the time when you were in France and you couldn't speak English, and suddenly you...
1: I just can't, you know.
0: Robert, it's been a joy. Thank you so much.
1: Bye-bye.
0: Bye-bye.

0: Amazing to hear that after 12 years, I think, probably more, that we recorded that. And Robert Clary, such a lovely, lovely man. And, well, he'll always be remembered through Hogan's Heroes, through his character in that, because I think that'll live on forever. But it was so good to hear him. And, yes, the story is very sad. But there's a man who's sort of faced up to it all and got on with his life. So good on him. Another text in. Hi, Kevin. We are so lucky to be able to listen to your interesting program whilst travelling from Mildura to Horsham. Currently stopped at Hopetoun for lunch. 33 degrees and windy today, but great travelling and seeing the sights of Victoria. Must go. My sandwich is ready. Cheers, Rob. Rob and Bell. Up there at Hopetoun. And they're getting around and having a great time. Fantastic. Thank you for that. Lovely message. The text number before we go is 0456 965 965. My mind goes back to Camelot, to the days when it was on Broadway, and we had people like Richard Burton and a fabulous cast working with him on that show. But the song that stands out for me is the title song, Camelot. Here's Richard Burton. And it must have been around about the early 1960s that this was recorded from the stage show with Richard Burton in Camelot.
1: It's true. It's true. The Crown has made it clear. The climate must be perfect all the year. A law was made a distant moon ago here. July and August cannot be too hot.

absolutely fabulous. He's probably as good a singer as me, I think. I must say that I would have liked to send Julie Andrews, who is also in the cast of Camelot. Let me tell you a story. I was directing a play. I won't say the name of the company, the theatre company. I was directing a play. The week before we opened, the play, Laughter on the 23rd Floor by Neil Simon, one of the actors pulled out. And we tried to get someone to do the role. Couldn't get anybody at short notice to step in 2 weeks before the show was to open. So yours truly, the director, said, I'll do it, I'll play the role as well as direct the show. So I went in to play the role. Now, unfortunately, we had booked tickets to see Julie Andrews at the Arts Centre. I had to forego that. Because I couldn't be in two places at once, on stage or with Julie. So I never got to see Julie Andrews, which was my dream, and I played the role. The theatre company gave us a night out at a hotel in reimbursement for the sacrifice, but I never quite got over it. Julie Andrews, I mean, wow, how about that? Okay, there we go. Don Lane. Oh, I love Don Lane, and his son's doing a show down at the Frankston Arts Centre very shortly. I'll tell you about that soon, and that'll be great. But Don Lane, Bad, Bad Leroy Brown.

I don't know about you. I reckon Don Lane was absolutely sensational. Now, before Bill Haley released Rock Around the Clock, when it was his recording was released in Australia, there was a guy in Sydney called Vic Sabrino, and Vic recorded his version of Rock Around the Clock and put out a 78 before Bill Haley hit the shores here with his recording in 1955. Here's Vic Sabrino's version of Rock Around the Clock.

Well, how about that for a little gem? You, which one did you like, Bill Haley or Vic Sabrina? He was a Sydney sider, Vic Sabrina. How about that? Oh, let me play a little bit of this. We'll just get it in, just a fraction of this in, because I reckon this is terrific, and it is one that I think you will enjoy. Just trying to find it. There it is. Well, there it is. Number, yes. We won't have time. I'll play for you next week. It was Mario Lanza singing the Donkey Serenade, and I thought it would be a beauty to go out on. But never mind. We will pick up on that next week. Well, it's been a big show today. We've had a massive show, particularly having Robert Clary on the program, the late Robert Clary, and a few bits and pieces that got shoved in at the last minute. And it was nice to fill in for on popular classics for John Gillespie. So I've been on air for 3 hours now, and I've got the big radio to do tonight. So it's going to be a long, long day. But I enjoyed it. I love the music we've been able to play for you today. And I love getting that call about the Royal Telephone reminding of mum, you know, and this is a thing. My mother had special songs, and everybody's mum did, and to hear them played and brought back on the air is just a fantastic thing. So we'll keep on doing this for as long as we can, but thank you so much for the lovely texts, and thank you so much for the contact today, and we're looking forward to John Gillespie returning to the fold as executive producer of That's Entertainment. And by this time next week, when we're saying farewell, we will know who's won the grand final, Brisbane Lions or the magnificent Fremantle side, which I think probably got my bet. But anyhow, we'll see what happens. But anyhow, don't forget that John Gillespie will be along at 5 o'clock on Tuesday afternoon for Memory Lane. And you can get some great nostalgia there. David Eddy's set to present a wonderful two-hour program here on 96.5 NRFM. And till next week, same time, same station, when we hope to bring back some more memories, this is Kevin Trask wishing you all farewell, as Judy Garland's been doing for 36 years, taking us out with her version of That's Entertainment. See you next week, everyone.

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96.5 NRFM, it's Sunday afternoon, a windy Sunday afternoon, and this is Relaxing with John. I'm David Eddy, filling in for John Cumnick today. Thanks to Kevin Trask for his show just before. What a great show that was. And you can contact us here live in the studio on 0456 965 965. So text us now, 0456 965 965. 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We've got a great show for you for these next couple of hours. All sorts of music, weird, wonderful tunes, and we'll start with this.

Pride is in the sky. The Ventures. Paul McCartney next. Maybe I'm Amazed from his very first solo album after the Beatles split, simply called McCartney.

Maybe I'm amazed, Paul McCartney. Now it's time for Marty Stewart and his band, The Fabulous Superlatives, with Time Don't Wait from their 2017 album, Way Out West.

That was Beck's version of Everybody's Gotta Learn Sometime. Before that, we heard Marty Stewart with Time Don't Wait for Nobody. David Bowie now, Ashes to Ashes, from his 1980 album Scary Monsters and Super Creeps. It revisits the astronaut Major Tom from Space Oddity 11 years on and finds him in far worse shape than originally speaking. So here is Ashes to Ashes with David Bowie.

That was The Drawing Room by Steelism. And before that, we heard Ashes to Ashes by David Bowie. Don't forget, you can text me live in the studio on 0456 965 965. And now it's time for a bit of Elvis Presley, Viva Las Vegas, the title song from his 1964 film of the same name. It's 28 minutes past two. Here's some Elvis.

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Let me shoot a seven with every shot. Viva

0: Viva Las Vegas by Elvis Presley, the King. All right, we've got an SMS. Dave Graham Jr. says, good afternoon, David. Great songs and show. Keep it up. Thank you so much for your encouraging words there, Dave Graham. As I mentioned before, text me live 0456 965 965. It's 29 minutes to 3 and it's time for some messages.
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0: That's right, Ashley O'Halloran will have a great program for us with Hindsight straight after this at 4 p.m. And right now it's 28 minutes to 3 and we move on to two songs back to back now. First, the band Cake. Look, it was 30 years ago that Cake actually released the album Fashion Nugget, and this was the first song off of that album, a song simply called Frank Sinatra. And then straight after that, the genuine article himself, Frank Sinatra, with Pretty Colours from his 1968 album, Cycles. But cycling out to the airwaves now is Cake with Frank Sinatra.

Frank Sinatra with Pretty Colours. And before that, Cake with the song called Frank Sinatra. It's now over to a band called The Donkees. It's the theme from The Endless Summer. Their cover of the classic surf film theme, originally written for the 1966 surf documentary of the same name. Here are The Donkees.

Only the Lonely by Roy Orbison, the 1960 single that made him a star. Before that was the theme from The Endless Summer by The Donkees. Two back-to-back now. We've got, first of all, Neil Young, Out on the Weekend, the opening track from his 1972 album Harvest. Then Wayne, You Were the Fool, from their straight-faced country record, 12 Golden Country Greats. It's a 3:15 on Sunday, the 20th September 2026. And you're listening to Relaxing with David on Inner FM.

That's Wayne's You Were the Fool, and before that, Neil Young's Out on the Weekend. You're listening to 96.5 NRFM, and you're with David here on this Sunday afternoon. And I hope you've put an extra peg out there on the line. Boy, it's windy. Sure is windy out there. Well, to take us into the top of the hour here, we're going to go to a song which is a bit more upbeat in tempo. It's Tony Bennett and the Count Basie Orchestra, and they're singing a nifty little track here with Plenty of Money and You, a Harry Warren and Al Dubin standard from 1936 originally. Take it away, Tony.

Tony Bennett with the Count Basie Orchestra there with Plenty of Money and You. And now a little bit of an ocean theme here. We've got a couple of tracks back to back. First of all, Frank Black with Song of the Shrimp from his album Honeycomb, and then followed up by Hank Williams, a song that has been covered many, many times. It's Jambalaya on the Bayou.

Jambalaya on the Bayou from 1952, Hank Williams. And before that, it was Song of the Shrimp by Frank Black. And we've got a request in here from Lucas. Can you please play Dancing Queen for Hazel? And shout out to Liam for his 11th birthday on Tuesday. Well, a very happy birthday, Liam. And to the lovely Hazel, this one's for you.

0: That was the Dancing Queen there for Hazel. Hope you're having a wonderful Sunday afternoon, Hazel. And thank you so much for your messages. If you'd like to message me live in the studio, contact me on 0456 965 965. Now it's time for a few messages.
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6: 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So join Graham Lang every Monday morning from 6 a.m. And as the man says... I'm still-

It's 9 minutes past three. You're listening to Inner FM. I'm David, filling in for John Cumnick this afternoon. And we've got another request in, this one here from Mad Dog Eddie. Mad Dog would like to hear Martha, My Dear by The Beatles, a cheerful piano-driven track. Paul McCartney wrote as a loving nod to his old English sheepdog. Here is Martha, My Dear.

Martha, my dear, that's taken from the White Album by the Beatles, and that's for Mad Dog Eddie. All right, now it is time for another track. Let's keep the hits rolling, and we're going to the Rolling Stones now. Start me up, Rolling Stones.

That is Radiohead with Pyramid Song. And before that, we heard from the Rolling Stones, Start Me Up. What a great track that is. All right, now it is 20 minutes past three, and our next track, we're going to go across to one of the members of the Beatles. This is Ringo Starr with Photograph.

Ringo Starr there with Photograph. And if you'd like to text me live in the studio, you can reach out 0456 965 965. And we've heard from Susan out there in Brunswick. G'day, David. I'm enjoying your show. Well done, Susan. Thank you, Susan. Lovely to hear from you. Also, another text sent through just now from Anthony Kaplan in Cheltenham. Hello, enjoying show. And Dancing Queen was the queen was the queen's favourite song. She was the queen and she liked to dance. And also saying the Avalanches sang a song called Frankie Sinatra. And thank you so much, Anthony Kaplan from Cheltenham. Hoping you're having a wonderful afternoon out there. And now we've got two back-to-back in more of a jazz-style mood now. Stan Getz with João and Astrud Gilberto, and it's Corcovado, also known as Quiet Nights of Quiet Stars, from the Bossa Nova landmark album Getz Gilberto. And then it's followed by Billie Holiday, Blue Moon, the Rodgers and Hart Standard. 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

Blue Moon by Billie Holiday. And before that, we had Stan Getz with Corcovado. And now it's time for some messages.

0: Hi, I'm Estelle. I'm 7 and I'm deaf. I can't really hear myself speak, but Mom says I'm so really good.
1: And I'm Joanna. When I brought Estelle home from hospital, I whispered into her tiny ears, "Welcome to your new home. I love you." Little did I know she couldn't hear me.
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0: Did I sound good, Mommy?
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5: You've been lying in bed for a week now, wondering how long it'll take

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She's been going round to business as usual. Always with that melancholy smile that you were too busy

time you've been dreading. But now it seems that moment has arrived.

The Velvet Underground and Oh Sweet Nothing. That closed out their 1970 album Loaded, sung not by Lou Reed, but by bass player Doug Yule. And before that, to start off the bracket, we heard Tiny Tears by Tindersticks. It's 12 minutes to 4, and now time for Lindsay Buckingham, It Was I.

Erogana there with Misty, and before that it was Lindsay Buckingham with It Was I. And thank you for a text here from Merrin in Endeavour Hills. Afternoon, David. Been a wonderful 2 hours of incredible music, really relaxing and enjoying it so much. A sunny day in Endeavour Hills. Great relaxing music, David. Thank you so much, Merrin, for your wonderful supporting words there. Sounds like you're having a wonderful afternoon. All right, we're going into our final couple of tracks for this afternoon. We'll be here with Bobby Darin and Mac the Knife, and finishing up with Johnny Cash, Ghost Riders in the Sky. Stay tuned for Ashley O'Halloran with Insight. I've been David Eddy, sitting in for John Cumnick, and thank you for spending your Sunday afternoon with us.

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3: Good afternoon. It is Sunday, the 20th day of September, and this is how the weather is looking for Melbourne. It's currently at 27 degrees and we're heading for a top of 28. Then cool change coming overnight and top of 15 tomorrow with a clearing shower or two. And Tuesday, finding up again, a sunny day and top of 17. Then Wednesday is going to be mostly sunny and 23 degrees. Yes, welcome to Hindsight. This is Ashley here with you for the next 2 hours. And a very big thank you to David for once again stepping into the breach this afternoon and doing a very admirable job filling in for John Cumnick on Relaxing with John. And over the next couple of hours, a high voltage coming up later in the show. Also, something old, something new this week featuring The Church. 80s Guilty Pleasures looking into mid-80s synth pop. And as always, your contributions are most welcome, so feel free to send them through. 0456 965 965 is the number. And to start things off, let's ease into it. This is a band from the mid-70s called Ace, which was where Paul Carrick, who was later with UK Squeeze, started his career. And this is called How Long?

Graffiti, Baker Street. And before that, Chris Rea gave us a full If You Think It's Over. And top of the program was Ace featuring Paul Carrick on vocals. And How Long, of course, Paul Carrick went on to be with UK Squeeze and Mike and the Mechanics and sung lead vocals on their biggest hit, The Living Years, back in 1989. It's coming up to 4:15. You're with Ashley on Hindsight. I'll be taking you through until 6 o'clock, I should say, this evening, when Colin Fielding will be along with the Folk and Roots program. So plenty of great music to come before now, between now and then. And a big thank you to Christopher, who's got in nice and early on the text line. And I wanted to hear this next band, which we can always accommodate. This is The Killers, All the Things I've Done.

0: Killers from the LP Hot Fuss, and all these things that I've done that went going out to Christopher this afternoon. Thank you very much for your request, Christopher, and thanks also to Susan, who's just texted in. And we've locked in Lazy from Deep Purple's classic album Machine Head for High Voltage later in the show. And Susan says, one of the most superlative orchestral tracks in hard rock history, and I tend to agree. And thanks also to Tim, who just texted in. He's listening this afternoon, up a ladder, so do be careful this afternoon, Tim. And as always, great to have you along. 20 minutes past four, you're with Inner FM.
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0: And tomorrow morning on the Rewind segment from around 9:30, Jeff's going to be looking at Australian music that deserves another spin, forgotten singles, album tracks and genuine deep cuts from the late 70s and early 80s. From pub rock to new wave, punk to power pop, these are the records that helped define an extraordinary era. That's Australian deep cuts from the golden era tomorrow morning. And you can expect to hear tracks from Models, Icehouse, Australian Crawl, The Church, The Saints, The Triffids, Dynamic Hypnotics, The Angels, The Sports, The Stems, The Laughing Clowns, and these guys, in excess.

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Spin Not Oil there and Short Memory, a track that's become something of a staple of commercial radio, despite the fact it was never actually released as a single. And ditto the track before that, Cold Chisel, Standing on the Outside, and In Excess at the top, All the Voices. And some more tracks on those that theme tomorrow morning, so tracks that weren't released as singles or less successful singles for some great Aussie acts of the era. That's tomorrow morning with Jeff Putnam from 9am on Press Play. And 80s Guilty Pleasures coming up very shortly this week, looking at mid-80s synth pop. But first, this one, going to Michelle, who just texted through. This is Bruno Mars and Carol G. Still.

It's time for this week's 80s Guilty Pleasures, and if you're around at the time, you would remember that synth pop was very much all the rage during the mid-80s, where we've got some great synth pop tracks from that particular era. Kicking off with this one, Howard Jones.

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0: 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News, weather, traffic reports and great music. Oh, and what Kevin did at the weekend.
1: You're kidding. He what? He didn't. He did.
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Pseudo Echo with the last of this week's 80s Guilty Pleasures. That is A Beat For You. Also in there, Alison Moyet, formerly of Yazoo, Love's Resurrection. And up the top by Howard Jones and What Is Love. And a big thank you to Dave Graham Jr. as always. Great to have you along this afternoon. And thanks also to Christopher. We have got 28 days. Rip it up, the radio-friendly version, locked in for the second hour of the program. And I'm glad you enjoyed the Howard Jones tune as well. We do get a few requests for that one. Right now, though, time for this week's High Voltage.

Yes, and first cab off the ranks for this week's High Voltage. Going out to Susan, this is Deep Purple, the Deep Purple Mark II for the Aficionados, featuring John Lord on the organ on this particular track. From the Machine Head LP, this is Lazy.

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1: And before that message was Akadeka, bringing a close to this week's High Voltage with Hell's Bells. Also in there was Avenged Sevenfold and Bat Country, and Avenged Sevenfold had a new album coming out, but under their kind of side project name of Statica. And top of the bracket, going out to Susan this afternoon, that was a Deep Purple from Machine Head, and Lazy, featuring John Lord, of course, on the organ. Okay, it's 10 minutes past 5 o'clock. Welcome to the second hour of the program. And I'll be keeping company until 6 o'clock this evening when Colin Fielding is along. And this next track for Christopher, who's been patiently holding out for this one. Local band from the late 90s, early noughties. This is 28 Days and the radio-friendly version of Rip It Up.

is Something for Kate there, and Monsters also in there as Powderfinger from Double Allergic and DAF, and at the top of the bracket, 28 Days and the radio-friendly version of their big track from, I think it was late 90s, early noughties, somewhere in there, and Rip It Up, and that one going out to Christopher, and glad also to hear that you like those last couple of tracks as well, the Powderfinger and the Something for Kate. Anyway, so just gone 20 minutes past 5 o'clock, you're with Ashley on Hindsight this afternoon here on Inner FM, taking you through until 6 o'clock this evening, and time now for something old, something new.

And this week, something old and something new from the church, who were formed by Steve Kilby when he moved from Canberra to Sydney in 1980. And they had almost immediate success in Australia with The Unguarded Moment and the Almost With You single and the associated albums of Skins and Heart and The Blurred Crusade. They crossed over internationally in 1988 with Under the Milky Way and the associated LP Starfish. And they've undergone some pretty dramatic lineup changes in recent years, with Steve Kilby being the only remaining original member. And the current lineup also includes Ian Haig from Powderfinger, Ash Naylor from Even, as well as Jeffrey Kane and Tim Powles, who joined the band during the 1990s. And last year they recorded an album called Lacuna, which hasn't seen the albums of Skins and Heart and The Blurred Crusade. They crossed over internationally in 1988 with Under the Milky Way and the associated LP Starfish. And they've undergone some pretty dramatic lineup changes in recent years, with Steve Kilby being the only remaining original member. And the current lineup also includes Ian Haig from Powderfinger, Ash Naylor from Eve.

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Triffids here from the LP Born Sandy Devotional. It's a wide open road. Go Betweens are in there as well, Streets of Your Town. And up the top, Something Old and Something New from The Church. There's Something Old from Starfish Under the Milky Way. And there's Something New from the forthcoming album Lacuna that was Western, the brand new single. And a big thank you to Gary who just texted through. Thank you for your kind words. Glad you're enjoying the program this afternoon. And of course, you can catch Gary every Wednesday morning for great music and great conversation with Wednesday Magazine from 9 a.m. Do tune in. And if you miss an episode, of course, you can always catch up on the podcast. Just head over to innerfm.org.au. Okay, it's just gone 20 minutes to 6 o'clock. Colin Fielding along shortly with the Folk and Roots program. In the interim, this is Idlewild. Love Steals Us from Loneliness.

Paul Kelly and the Colour Girls as they were then, and before too long, also in their weddings, parties, anything, Monday's experts. Scottish band called Sons and Daughters that are sadly no longer with us. That was Guilt Complex from this Gift LP, and at the top, Idle Wild Love Steals Us from Loneliness. Thank you for your message, Christopher. Looking forward to what you've got lined up for next week. And that's it for me for another week. Colin Fielding's up next with the Folk and Roots program, and I'll leave you with Minor Gold, Note to Self. Thanks for listening.

This is Gernat from the United Steelworkers of Montreal. You're listening to Melbourne's Best at 96.5, the voice of the Inner Northeast. I'm from Canada. I don't know what the Inner Northeast means, but it sounds good.

Matt Keating, not from his current release that we've been playing, but from an album released back in 2006. The album title was Summer Tonight, and the track from it we heard, No Further South. Folk and Roots, Colin Fielding, taking you right through till 8 o'clock, and we're coming up to 3 minutes past six right here at Inner FM. And a big thanks to Ashley for the previous couple of great hours of music, and he'll be back to do it all again next week with hindsight, and we look forward to more great music, and we've got great music on today. So let's start it off with Matt Keating and Kirk Swan from his current release, only been out probably about 3 weeks now, and the title of the album is Desperate Measures, and the track, and this track features Sid Straw, and the track we're going to hear is Lost Bird.

Matt Keating, Steve Mayon, and they are Bastards of Fine Arts. And that's the album More of Us that we've been playing a bit the last few weeks. It's a cracker of an album. The track we heard this week was Not Fooling Around. Before that, Matt Keating and Kirk Swan, featuring Sid Straw, Lost Bird, from The Desperate Measures. And we kicked off today's show with a track from Matt Keating from the album Summer Tonight that was released in 2006, No Further South. Up next, we're going to have a listen to Steve Gunn, a brand new single from a forthcoming album.

Chris Gantry with a catchphrase from the album Worth Every Nail that's got a release date of 23rd of October. Before that, JP Harris and Chance McCoy. Chance McCoy, fiddle player and harmony player for the Old Crow Medicine Show, also produced JP Harris's album. JP Harris, Hang Me with Shaving a Dead Man. And JP Harris has been described or called a gothic banjo bard and a Telecaster slinging and leathery shit kicker. That's JP Harris for sure. And before that, Steve Gunn with, he's from Brooklyn, New York, and that's from, well, it's a brand new single, For the Horse, Etc. We're coming up to 23 minutes past six right here in RFM. Retirees feel at home, the good times are just getting better. 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

OG8 from an album Recognized that's got a release date of 24th of October, and the track we heard was Wide Open. And OG8 are fronted by Jamie Lynch, a multiple winner of Best of Las Vegas for her powerful vocals and stage presence. She fronted bands Pussycat Dolls, Peep Show, and Vegas the Show and more. And that was OG8. Before that, Mind Reader with Simply Avanti from a brand new EP, Sunday Drive. And before that, Baxter Hall, You Were the One, from a brand new EP, also The Work. Let's have a listen to another track from Baxter Hall, this time the title track from the album, The Work.

0: From Boston, Massachusetts, Matt Burns, Hello Highway Road from his album. Been out a few months now, American Sounds. Before that, local act, The Church with Weston, and Baxter Hall with the title track from his five-track EP, The Work. We're coming up to 10 minutes to 7 right here on Inner FM.
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From Marrickville, New South Wales, Sydney, Saloonisus with Wish from the album Scattered Like Crows. Brittany Ann Tremble before that with Dinner with a Divorcee from her great album Lucky Broke Girl, and a couple of tracks from Leslie Waugh from her fantastic new album Night Bloom. We heard Let Me Be Me and To Be Paul. He's an American Aquarium.

0: Stellus Burrows featuring Kelly McWee and Will Sexton. Miracle from his current release, Modern Day Vagabone. And Keb Mo before that with We Make Love from his great album, The Breakdown, and American Aquarium with Out There in the Dark from the album New Ways to Lose. We're 7:15 right here on NRFM.
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0: Couple of tracks from Ray Wiley Hubbard's terrific new current release, Reel to Reel for Real. Ray Wiley Hubbard with God's Playing Poker and Tip Your Hat to the Black Crow. Buddy Miller before that, You Never Really Get Over It from his self-titled album, only been out a couple of weeks now, and Les Thomas from his brand new album released today. He had a CD launch at, or record relaunch, call it what you want, at Northcote Social Club. Sadly, I was on air and couldn't get to it. I would have gone today. Les Thomas with the title track from his great album, I Remember Everything.
1: 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Never overload power boards and always tidy any loose cables. Electrical equipment must have good airflow. Never cover or keep in a confined space. Never charge electronics or devices on beds or flammable surfaces. And turn off all electrical appliances at the power point when not in use.
2: Hey, Curtis Stone here. You know, sometimes it's easy to forget just how lucky we are. 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Every child deserves a holiday, and when the going gets tough, you can actually help them have one. Check out their website, cottagebythesea.com.au, or call 525 81663 today.

Sarah Cahoon, Not How I Hoped, from her album I've Missed You All These Years. Two Runner before that with Burnout from the album Porchlight, and AJ Lee Blues Summit with Fishing in the Dark from the album Cover to Cover.

0: Hi, this is Bert Newton. Over many years, I've had the pleasure of bringing to my audience many wonderful characters and personalities. I know that community radio stations feel the same way I do when they bring to you the characters and personalities from your local community. But it takes the dedication and hard work of many volunteers to bring to you in the many programs that you hear those personalities and characters. So, why don't you become involved as a volunteer? It's a wonderful experience.
1: Before the message, we heard from Cara Granger with Same Old River, and that's from the album That's How I Got to Memphis, and Lance Cohen before that with Where They Go from the album The Air That You Breathe. It's nearly time for me to get out of here. In fact, it is time for me to get out of here. Keep tuning in. Leo Borge up next with Paina Australia. Enjoy the grand final week festivities and the public holiday on Friday, and I'm not going to say may the best team win, because all I'm going to say and all left is to say is go Lions, you got this one again. Have a great week, folks. Enjoy.

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Good day, Austrália! 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And you, my friend Ozzy, welcome to join us here in this amazing journey around the Brazilian music. I know you are there every single weekend. You come over, sending messages, engaging with us, asking for music. It's amazing. I'm so glad to reach out to you, my friend Ozzy, that always is with us, supporting multicultural shows like mine here and your special Brazilian show Pan Australia. And if you want to get involved here in this amazing show, just send your text message to 0456-965-965 and I'll be so happy and glad to take you on board here at your favorite Brazilian show. That's it. And now it's time for dancing. So move around your furnitures, because I'll play some samba with Zeca Pagodinho, posso até me apaixonar.

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0: 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Second Chance Animal Rescue is a registered charity that rescues and rehomes dogs and cats that are in need of a second chance, as well as working at the grassroots level to ensure that pets are kept in their home rather than ending up at the pound. We are a network of hundreds of foster carers and other volunteers who work tirelessly to ensure that animals are saved from being put to sleep at pounds and shelters across Victoria. If you're thinking of adopting or would like to find out how you could support Second Chance, please head to our website, secondchanceanimalrescue.com.au. Second Chance Animal Rescue, because they all deserve one.
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3: 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Se você quiser fazer parte desse show, meu querido brasileiro, é só mandar sua mensagem para 0456-965-965, que eu vou ficar muito feliz em recebê-la e lê-la aqui no ar, certo? If you want to get involved in the show, mate, just send your text message to 0456-965-965 and I'll be so happy and glad to take you on board here at your favorite Brazilian show, Pan Australia, like Ivan did. Listening Leo, he's talking about a Brazilian guy he met today at the church. Nice, mate. I'm glad you have met someone at the church. He's Brazilian and they start talking about how long takes to go back to Brazil. Yes. Minimum 19 hours flying. Yes. If you have luck to get the flight from Latam, 19 hours. But if you go to other companies, it's easily 23 hours, 32 hours. Yeah, that's our journey going back to Brazil. But I invite you, if you want to go to Brazil and visit the beautiful places, get prepared for, because yes, long trip. Thanks, mate, for your participation, for your message. 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
0: 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E não podendo visitar amigos, não podendo visitar a família.
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6: 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Pé na Austrália, o seu programa de domingo à noite. 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
1: Hi, I'm Frances Peters Little, daughter of legendary singer Jimmy Little. My dad was just like

0: Still, 9 out of 10 people don't even know they have it. 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

É isso aí, Guy Sebastian com Before I Go. E falando Before I Go, now I have to go because it's time to say bye. Sim, sim, sim. É hora de dizer tchau.

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0: Well, welcome everyone to Shall We Dance on 96.5 Inner FM. My name's Brian Tyden, and Shall We Dance, it's all got a lot of music that you can actually dance to. But we're going to have a mix of different types of dance music, mainly ballroom though, but I'll also put in some Latin and some street Latin. 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So on our dance program today, we're going to start off with a samba, and that's pretty lively, the samba. We've got some slow foxtrot after that, some line dancing, sequence line dancing, Viennese waltz, and there's plenty of Viennese type sequence ones as well, cha-cha-cha, we've got some slow waltz, and I'll also take a request as well. So plenty are lined up for you. But let's start off, though, with a little bit of a samba. No, I won't start off with a little bit of samba. I'll start off with a request. And the request is for a tango, and it's come from Andy as well, too. And she was just interviewing beforehand a person who was talking about beauty treatments. So I thought maybe I've seen that face before by Grace Jones. I thought that might be a great, great one to start things off. So let's see if I can get that one going for you. I think it is starting at the moment, but let's play this one first before I get it going. Okay. All right. Here we go. Oh, a couple of announcements first.
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3: Australia's heart and spirit lies in its people and the stories we tell with song and music. And these voices should never be pushed aside by commercial forces that operate from outside Australia. 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
4: 'Twas the night before Christmas when all through the house not a

Oh, yes. And that was Grace Jones there. I've seen that face before. So I sent that one out to Andy, whose special request was for a tango, also bearing in mind too. She was talking to about a... with a beauty specialist as well too. Oh, yeah. Yeah, actually, I've seen that face before too. All right, we're getting into now a little bit of samba. So high energy with this one. It comes from Brazil. Oh, Bela Moss. Yeah, starts off slowly, but into a samba.

yes. And that was Bola Moz by the Ballroom Orchestra. A cover version of a big hit by Enrique Iglesias. Yeah. We're doing a samba. Paul Simon, late in the evening.

Isn't that a great track by Paul Simon? Yeah, US singer. He used to be known as Simon and Garfunkel, but this is when he broke away and went solo. So that was late in the evening. Brother Louie coming up next with Modern Talking.

Oh, yes, you're on 96.5 in FM, and that was Brother Louie by Modern Talking. Well, Modern Talking, they are a German pop duo, and they kissed to it. They consist of just a couple of two, of course, because they're a duo, obviously. Songwriter and producer Dieter Bohnen and the singer Thomas Anders. So they did a great job with that. Well, text line, if you do have a request or any comment, is 0456 965 965. Here's Bambaleo, another Sandbuck.

Yeah, Bamboleo, and you're on 96.5 NRFM. At Shall We Dance with Brian, and it was the Tony Evans version of Bamboleo. All right, Quando, Quando, Quando. This is the last one I've got coming up in the samba section before we head into some slow foxtrot, and it's by Tony Evans as well too. So he's a great band, and he does a lot of cover versions of a lot of pop hits and converts them into dance music. So it's Quando, Quando, Quando. Tony Evans.

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God. Oh, look, this is one of the most graceful, full of graceful gliding movements across the dance floor, and often considered the Rolls Royce of ballroom dancing. Fairly hard dance to do, to perfect, but you can always just enjoy it by listening to the music and doing what you think might be a slow foxtrot. You can also do the sequence variety as well too. A lot of new Vogue ones are in there, and that helps with the sequence, because if you follow a sequence and everyone follows the same, then there's a lot of good traffic control. This name of this next track is called Blue by DJ Maxi.

Oh, yes, you're on 96.5 Inner FM. At Shall We Dance with Brian. And that was Sugar Pie and the Candyman with Can't Get You Out of My Head. Obviously, it's a cover version of Kylie's a big hit, Can't Get You Out of My Head. Before that was Training Session. Oh, yeah, you got to do a lot of training if you really want to get good at all sorts of things. And then Blue before that as well, too. So some great tracks for doing a slow foxtrot. I've got a few more, but the request line is open and it's 0456 965 965. That's the text line, or you can phone in. It's 94 57 17 18, but otherwise sending a text is probably more convenient, because I can have a look at that straight away, because not always can I answer phone calls. But I did get a phone call, and it came from Cowboy Tex out there. I hope he's doing well, and his team's still in the finals as well too. He's the Brisbane Lions, so well, good luck to the Brisbane Lions. They'll be playing on the weekend. Well, this next request, it is going to go out to Cowboy Tex, and to I'll send out to Tony as well too. This is Cowgirl by Shaboozy. So Cowboy Tex, this is for you and for Tony. That's Cowgirl by Shaboozy.

Yeah, and that was called Cowgirl by Shaboozey, and it went out to Cowboy Tex and to Tony as well too. Yeah, it's all about a girl in a bar there having a bit of a drink with all the guys, and he's just saying, I want to see you dance. So that was Cowgirl. The text line 0456 965 965 if you do have any requests. Here's the Mavericks with My Secret Flame. You can do a slow foxtrot to this one. Go for it, Mavericks. Great band, the Mavericks.

Oh, yes, that's a nice track, isn't it? My Secret Flame by The Mavericks. And what a group that The Mavericks were as well, too. American band, and they formed in Miami in 1989. The original lineup consisted of Raoul Malo, was Paul Diskin in there, and Robert Reynolds and Ben Peeler. But unfortunately, the band leader, Raoul Malo, passed away late last year. But The Mavericks are still going, they're still touring together, and it looks like his son might be coming in to replace a Raoul Malo. Yeah. So, yeah, it's good for that they can just keep going without their main leader. But here's Rod Stewart. He's still going pretty strong with Beyond the Sea.

Yes, you're at 96.5 Inner FM. It's Shall We Dance with Brian, and that was Sarah Connor there with A Turn Off the Lights. We're playing off quite a few tracks at the moment for a slow foxtrot. Before that was Rocking Rod Stewart, but he wasn't rocking too much with Beyond the Sea. Oh, he's mellowed a lot, hasn't he? But he's a great grandfather now, so you'd have to slow down a little bit, wouldn't you? The Mavericks there were with My Secret Flame as well. One last track in this section for Slow Foxtrot, and it's going to be My Girl by Dave Barnes. His interpretation of that, the original was by The Temptations. Here's Dave Barnes, My Girl.

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4: And yes, you're on 96.5 Inner FM, and it is a show we dance with Brian. And the text line 0456 965 965. I'm going to change genres now, and it'll be some line dancing. I've got a whole lot of line dancing tracks coming up. Sequence line dancing is actually all sequence dancing, so you can do it with a partner in various types, or without a partner. And often, if you don't have a partner, line dancing is one of the best ways to just enjoy a bit of dancing and some great music and keep yourself very, very fit as well too. And it incorporates country line dancing, but it doesn't have to be always country. You can also incorporate some of the Latin type dances with it as well, such as the sequence cha-cha or samba or rumba, in fact, too. All right, we've got Yellow River coming up next. It's not by Christie, which were the original ones. This is a cover version by an Australian band called Jigsaw, and they do a pretty good job. They sound a little bit like the originals, but this is the Australia's Jigsaw with Yellow River.

Australia's a yellow. No, Australia's Jigsaw Band with Yellow River. I was going to say Australia's Yellow River, but no. The only yellow. Do we have a yellow river in Australia? Oh, I think the Yarra might qualify as a brown river, but it's not quite yellow, is it? Okay. All right. Text line 0456 965 965. Carol's out there. I'm going to line up your track in just a little while, Carol. But I'm going to play this one first. Living on Love, Alan Jackson. Yeah, a little bit of line dancing. Country style.

Alan Jackson, a country singer, living on a love. What better way to live than to live on love? So, yeah, well done to Alan Jackson. Text line 0456 965 965. And a big hello out to Carol. Yes, good to hear from you, Carol. She sent in a text. Her request is for Super Trooper by ABBA. And she says, it's going to be a super weekend. Oh, no doubt about it. Just having a look at the weather forecast for the weekend. Oh, Saturday, 13 degrees minimum overnight, up to 26 degrees. That's on the Saturday, and Sunday, 25 degrees. Absolutely perfect days. Plenty of sunshine. And overnight, though, that's the important one as well, too. 13 degrees overnight. That's pretty warm. Seeing that today, which is Friday, if you're listening in on Friday, because this is also going to be replayed on Sundays, but for those listening in on Fridays, 4 degrees this morning, so a little bit chilly. But anyway, when we get to 13, oh, you won't know yourselves. It just feels like summer is coming. So, Carol, you have a great weekend and enjoy the weather and enjoy this track as well too. Super Trooper by ABBA. Oh, good one for doing a bit of line dancing too as well.

And yes, that was ABBA. Yeah, the great Swedish group called ABBA with Super Trooper. And that one went out to Carol. Oh, look, that's a great track for doing a dance called The Festival Glide. Does that ring a bell for you, Carol, The Festival Glide? Oh, it takes us back a long time ago when that one was one of the favourites. That Jennifer loved that one as well too. Jennifer and Holger. Yeah, you remember them. All right, the text line 0456 965 and 965. If you do have any requests or any comments. But here's Dolly Parton. Yeah, the late, great Dolly Parton. Here You Come Again.

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2: And yes, you're on 96.5, you know, FM. And we've got Cowboy Tex, who came in just a little ago on a telephone call. And he has put in a request, which he wants to dedicate to to Tony and Sonia, and to himself, of course, the cowboy. Running This Country by Colt Ford. And Colt Ford is teaming up here with Tracy Lawrence. Oh, look, this is a good one. Going out to the cowboy, Sonia and Tony.

Colt Ford, if he was running this country. And that one went out to Cowboy Tex and to Sonia and to Tony as well too. Oh, of course, that's in the USA, isn't it? Running this country with Colt Ford. And he would call his party the Honky Tonk Party. There'd be only one law there, the outlaw. And he would say a free whiskey and a whole lot of other things as well too. But look, you've got someone else running the country at the moment. It is Uncle Donald. Yeah, all right. Well, okay, I won't say any more about that one. Here's Mama Cass because it's getting better.

Yes, we're on 96.5 Inner FM, and that was My Life, My Way. Great track to get you moving and doing a bit of a line dancing to that one. We also had a couple of other ones in there as well too. There's Yellow River, the version by Jigsaw, the Australian Jigsaw, Living on Love, Alan Jackson, who's a country singer. Dolly Parton, the late great Dolly Parton with one of her great tracks, Here You Come Again, and Cass Elliot as well too. Mama Cass, otherwise known as, unfortunately she's no longer with us as well. It's getting better. So you're on 96.5 in our FM, and the text line, if you do have a request or any comment, it is 0456 965 965. I've got a few tracks now coming up for Viennese Waltz, and this is a different tempo to a Viennese Waltz. It is faster than a normal waltz because, well, it's Viennese Waltz, and so you'll hear a different sort of timing to it, but it's in what they call 6/8 time rather than 3/4 time, so that's a little bit faster. REM, Everybody Hurts Sometime. Everybody Hurts, yeah, REM. Viennese Waltz.

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And that was the great late Doris Day on 96.5 Inner FM. Whatever will be, will be. Que sera, sera. Before that, we had Laura Branigan with a T-Amo. Laura Branigan sadly passed away as well too at a very, very young age. But she was probably best known for her hit called Gloria. So that was Laura Branigan. And before that was REM with Everybody Hurts. We're going to finish off this bracket of a Viennese waltz with a Billy Joel with one of his classics. It's called The Piano Man. And who better to be a piano man than Billy Joel? Yeah, plays and sings. Billy Joel. This is for a slower Viennese waltz too.

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0: And yes, coming up after Shall We Dance, it is going to be Heartlands Radio with Stephanie, except it will be a pre-recorded program because Stephanie's overseas at the moment and she made a whole series of pre-records while she is travelling. So if you have the temptation to be able to, if you want to text in, perhaps hold off on your texts because otherwise you won't receive them until she comes back and she'll have a whole lot of texts otherwise to catch up on. So that's coming up after Shall We Dance. We're going to move into a bit of Latin now. It's going to be the cha-cha-cha. Cheeky little flirty type dance, that one, the cha-cha-cha. And here's Giuliano Ligabue, who is an Italian type singer known as he's a pop artist across there in Italy. Save the Last Dance for me. Cha-cha style.

Yes, you're on 96.5 in our FM, and it is a showy dance with Brian. I'll save the last dance for me, Giuliano Ligabue, Italian crooner and guitarist as well too. They often call him the Frank Sinatra, stepping into the footsteps of Frank Sinatra over in Italy. Here's another track for Cha-Cha, Zoo Bazoo Bazoo.

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1: Zubi, Zubi, Zoo, Amelia Mitaku with that track there for a cha cha cha. All right, I'm going to go out with just one last track on a cha cha, but that brings Shall We Dance to an end for this week. So thanks everyone for your company, and I hope I got you moving a little bit there as well too. So enjoy the weekend. Look out for one another. Look out for yourselves, of course, too, but make sure that everyone else is okay. So I'll catch you all next week. Bye for now. Here's Bette Midler with Divine Miss M with In These Shoes.

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1: To avoid confusion about the SES's correct telephone number, new numbers have been released. The current numbers will become the old numbers and the new numbers the current numbers. Any old numbers stay old numbers. Gippsland's new number is 132500. Melbourne, 132500. Mildura will become 132... They're all 132500. 132500. The SES number for flood and storm assistance, Victoria Wide.
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1: And a very good morning to you all. It's Graham Bluesboy Lang on 96.5 InnerFM, Monday morning. Breakfast Blues. What a great way to start your week. And what a great weekend it was, eh? Weather-wise, football-wise. Oh, how was that game of footy on with between, Hawthorn and the Lions, eh? Well, the Hawks and the Lions, oh, they battled it out in the last quarter, didn't they? You know, as being a non, with no allegiance to either team, I reckon it's the best quarter of football in a final I've ever seen. Oh, unbelievable. It was just... one team would get 20 points up and or a little bit more, and then the other team would come back at him and get in front. Then the other team would get back in front again, and, you know, Hawks would get back in front, Lions would get back in front. You know, I feel sorry for the Hawks supporters because we've got a few in the studio that break for Hawthorn, but what a great, as I said, it was no allegiance. What a great round, what a great game of football it was. It was fantastic. Really enjoyed it. You know, I was even yelling out, "Go Hawks! Go Lions! Go Hawks! Go Lions!" You know, with no allegiance, it was great. I'm just doing some free range blues at the moment. The time is 5:35 on a Monday morning, 5:25. Oh my goodness! Last time I got up this early to start work, I got up double time and a half. Now I just do it because I love doing it. All right, well, just continue on with some free range blues. Next track coming up is from Old Tennessee Country, Fishing With My Regrets. And it'll be take you right up until the 6 a.m. news. And then after the 6 a.m. news, we jump into the Blues Bus of Excellence and head off down the highway and have a great time. Don't you dare go away. So here comes Old Tennessee Country. Good morning to you all.

If your music preference is a mix of blues, roots and soft jazz, then Graham Lang's Monday Breakfast Blues is a great way to start the week. Graham plays Australian and overseas music with information about the artists, their albums and snippets of interest about their careers. Monday Breakfast Blues on 96.5 Inner FM. Not to be missed by any serious blues fan. So join Graham Lang every Monday morning from 6 a.m. And as the man says... I've still-

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2: Good morning, I'm Laura Devoy. The Prime Minister has put forward Australia's case for a seat on the United Nations Security Council. Two non-permanent spots are up for grabs in the next election, which will take place in 2028. Finland is the only other nominee at this stage. Australia's campaign slogan is "We listen, we partner, we protect." Speaking in New York, where he's attending the UN General Assembly, Anthony Albanese says the nation is in a strong position.
3: If elected to the Security Council, we will use our seat to advance the safety and prosperity of Australia, our region, and the world.
2: One Nation has taken the lead in the latest news poll. Conducted for the Australian newspaper, the poll had One Nation's primary vote at 30%, Labor's 27%, and the Coalition's 19%. But Anthony Albanese remains the preferred Prime Minister. A child is the latest victim in a spate of domestic violence deaths in New South Wales over the weekend. Members of the public located three children under the age of five and a woman in her 40s suffering stab wounds in the Blue Mountains yesterday. One of the children died while the others were in a critical condition. Three other people, all women, were killed in separate incidents over the weekend. And if you need help, you can call the National Domestic Violence Hotline 1-800-RESPECT on 1-800-737-732. The voices of Australians living with dementia and their carers are being amplified. Shannon Kirkwood has the details.
4: The Australian Institute of Health and Welfare says its Living with Dementia National Survey provides new insights into the experiences of Australians living with dementia and the community and informal carers supporting them. Many respondents said they experienced a complex pathway to diagnosis, and post-diagnosis, a reduced sense of control was a major concern. The majority said they were treated respectfully by health professionals, while for carers, nearly half said some family relationships had deteriorated since they began caring. The number of Australians living with dementia is estimated to exceed 1 million over the next 35 years. It is the leading cause of death in Australia.
2: Seven armed groups in Ethiopia have announced they've formed an alliance to remove the government. They say the administration lacks legitimacy and has presided over war and destruction. The BBC's Richard Kagoe has more.
5: The announcement of the Alliance for Survival comes 2 months after reports of a broader coalition involving opposition and armed groups. It's a declaration of intent to challenge Prime Minister Abiy Ahmed's government and push for a transitional administration. The groups warn that the country is at risk of disintegration. The federal authorities have not responded. Ethiopia has faced years of armed conflict in Oromia and Amhara. There have also been renewed tensions in the northern Tigray region, where a 2-year civil war left hundreds of thousands dead. Tigrayan officials have accused the government of failing to implement a peace deal that ended the war in 2022.
2: Turning to sport, the Newcastle Knights are through to the NRL's preliminary finals after a 2-point win over the New Zealand Warriors. Lakalasima scored a double for the Warriors. Fletcher Sharp and Dom Young crossed for the Knights. A missed sideline conversion proved the difference. Knights coach Justin Holbrook says it was a great win.
6: We were fantastic today. The Warriors have had a great year. They were enormous. It was not much in the game.
2: The Knights will play the Penrith Panthers for a spot in the grand final on Sunday. The Dolphins will meet the Sydney Roosters in the other prelim on Friday.
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8: And a very good morning to you all. Your first look at the weather, this being Monday the 21st of September, taking you up to Sunday the 27th. You can expect a maximum of 15 today, possible morning shower, chance of rain 40%. You'll be cloudy with a slight chance of a shower this morning. Tuesday the 22nd, this sounds very nice. Minimum of 6, maximum 17 and sunny, patches of morning frost and light winds. Wednesday the 23rd, much the same. Minimum of 7, maximum 22. Sunny, chance of rain 0%, light with some light winds. Thursday the 24th of September, minimum of 12, maximum 26, partly cloudy, chance of rain 10% with some light winds. Friday the 25th of September, grand final parade public holiday. Oh, here it comes, folks. Minimum of 17, maximum 28, possible shower, partly cloudy, medium chance of showers, a chance of a thunderstorm later in the day. And the big one itself, Saturday, the grand final, the 26th of September. Minimum 14, maximum 19, and a shower or two. Could be better, but it could be worse. Cloudy, medium chance of showers, and the chance of rain on the grand final day, Saturday, 50%. Sunday the 27th, minimum of 11, maximum 23, partly cloudy, chance of rain 20%, with a slight chance of a shower. 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Good morning. How are you all? What do you think of the game on Saturday? A twilight game between the Lions and the Hawks, eh? The Hawks and the Lions. Oh, what a great game it was, right? Being with no allegiance, my Swannies got bundled out because my Swannies did very well, actually, because they were undermanned. So two of the players had less than, I think, 8 games of experience, and they're playing in a prelim final. So it's disappointing we lost. We had a great season, had a great year. It all fell apart towards the end, but anyway, those things happen, I guess, but wish it hadn't happened. But I'm proud of the boys. They did well. You know, they dug in deep and they did the best they could. I guess ran out of legs. That's what it was. I was just watching them in the last quarter and I thought, yep, they're cooked. Yep. Anyway, that's the way it goes. You know, there's worse things in life, but I'm not quite sure what. No, there's lots of worse things in life, but... And we've got 3 Hawks supporters in the studio. Not today, but we've got 3 Hawks supporters that are presenters on various days and various shows. And I know they'll be grieving, but it's a passionate game, isn't it? When all those bottles and cans came over the fence and over from the second level and things like that, I thought, no, that's not right. That's not good. But your emotions just get away with you, and probably some of those people that threw those items over the fence probably regret it now. The time is 6:07. Let's have a look at the Heidelberg weather, shall we? So come with me. Come on, step into my office. All right, now let's have a look here. Heidelberg weather at the moment is 10.5. It feels like 7.6. It is coolish outside, compared to what it was on the weekend. That wind was a bit strong on yesterday, wasn't it? But it was a nice sunny day. Good day for doing the washing. Was it ever? Okay, time to get going.

a good morning feeling, haven't we? Yes, we've got some great music coming up for you. We're going to start off with Sue Foley, Tony Joe White, Terry Evans. Like, it only gets better at 96.5 NRFM, doesn't it? It certainly does. Okay. Good morning feeling.

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1: I just about two cats. They're sitting down by a river in the swamps. They're sitting down on a log. One of them is a kind of a big fella, and the other one is a little bit smaller, and he's got a long bib cap. And they sit there pondering on what they're going to do for tonight. And anything the big guy says on, the little guy's far, because he digs him. He's cool. So it's called Roosevelt and Ira Lee.

Good morning, Graham Blues Boy Lang on 96.5 Inner FM. I've got some back announcing for you. Sue Foley was the first track we played, the artist, from the album Love Coming Down, and the track was Let Me Drive, released in 2000. Just a bit of a frog in the throat. Leave Coming Down is an album by Canadian musician Sue Foley. The album won a Maple Blues Award for Record of the Year. Maple Blues, and definitely Canadian that one is. And then the Mr. Swamp Fox has that voice, has that intro, that voice, the way he talks. He's so laid back. Tony Joe White, Roosevelt and Ira Lee was the track title. Roosevelt and Ira Lee, Night of the Moccasin, a swamp rock song written and recorded by American singer-songwriter Tony Joe White. It appeared on his debut album, Black and White. It followed his major hit, Pork Salad Annie, and it sounded very similar to it, didn't it? Very similar. A little riff there. And Tim, good on you, Tim, your first cab off the rank. Good morning, Graham. Hope you're well today. I'm good, thank you. Even though my Swannies lost, but anyway, that's the way it goes. Sorry about the Swannies. Yeah, thank you, Tim. Tune in and looking forward to the show. Cheers, Mr. Reliable. Good on you, Mr. Reliable. Good to have you on board so early in the morning. Don't forget, folks, that we've got the Grand Final Parade, public holiday this Friday. Then we've got the big day on Saturday, the Grand Final itself. I'm going for the Lions myself. The only reason I'm going for the Lions is because, not because we got done by the Dockers. That's why he's got beaten by the Dockers. Is it because, like Sydney Swans, the Swans wouldn't be here if they hadn't moved to Sydney. The Lions, Fitzroy, wouldn't be here under a new moniker if they hadn't moved north. So they've still got roots in Melbourne. Swannies have still got roots in Melbourne. The Lions are in the same position. They've got roots in Melbourne. That's where they were born. That's where they were bred. And that's where we came from. Swans, the Sydney Swans came from South Melbourne, and the Fitzroy Lions came from Fitzroy, and they've still got that root. So that's why I'm going for the Lions on Saturday. Okie dokie, tell me, 6:19 on a Monday morning breakfast blues. If anyone's got a request, yes, no problem. 0456-965-965 is the text direct to the studio, or on air at innerfm.org.au is the email. Either way, I shall do my best to honour your request. The next track we've got coming up, Terry Evans.

And a very good morning to you all. It is Graham Blues Boy Lang on 96.5 Inner FM, Monday Morning Breakfast Blues. Oh, what a great way to start the week. And what a week it's going to be. It's going to be Grand Final Fever starting off tonight with the Brownlow Medal. On Friday, we've got the Grand Final Public Holiday Grand Parade, Footy Parade, and then the big one on Saturday, the Grand Final itself. And there's lots of other little things doing. Channel 7's got a thing about Dennis Cometti on Wednesday night. Don't know what time. I think it's about 8:30. And then they've got the Front Bar on Thursday night. Not Wednesday night, but Thursday night. So it's all happening. What a great... What September, what a great month to be in Melbourne, eh? Like, you got the Grand Final. You got the Brownlow Medal. You got the Royal Melbourne Show. You got the Spring Racing Carnival. And there was something else too. Can't quite think of what it was, but it'll come to me. But it's so exciting, isn't it, to be in Melbourne in the month of September. It really is. It's lovely. And, the kids are on school holidays. Yes, they're on school holidays. My grandchildren are on school holidays. And we'll be catching up with them, no doubt, because their parents still work and there'll be some babysitting duties to do. But that'd be good fun. We'll go down in the park. Have a bit of kick of the footy, you know, sort of all that sort of grandpa type stuff, you know, parky. They call me parky. I reckon that's a lovely terminology, parky. Parky, we go to the park, parky. Anyway, let's move on. Well, yes, I think good idea. Cherry Evans was the first artist we played out of that bracket, and from the album Blues for Thought, Natcha Born a Lover, N-A-T-C-H-A, Natcha Born a Lover, from Blues Greatest. It's a compilation album. Cherry Evans, born aged August 14th, 1937, died January 20th, 2018. Known as an American singer, songwriter, guitarist, working with Ry Cooder, Bobby King, John Fogerty, Eric Clapton, Joan Armatrading, and a feast of others. He had quite a good collection there. And Archie Roach, oh, the man himself, what a storyteller, really. It's fantastic. Album title, Looking for Butter Boy, and the track was Watching Over Me. Released in 1997, Watching Over Me is a song by Australian singer-songwriter Archie Roach from his third studio album. Issued as a single following the album's track Hold On Tight, reflecting Roach's deep storytelling and connection to life, identity, and above all, memories. Got a text on my phone. I'll look at that shortly. Anyone wants to have a request today or just to say hello? 0456-965-965 is the text direct to the studio, or email if your preference is on air at nrfm.org.au. And my throat's going to be croaky. Must be yelling at the TV too much on Saturday afternoon. Don't forget, if you miss out on any of our shows on 96.5 NRFM, you can always catch up with them on podcast. And I'll be taking you through till 9 o'clock this morning. And my show comes up on podcast around about 20 past 9. And the good part about it, I don't do a thing. It all updates by itself. And that is fantastic. If it doesn't need any input from me, I'm 100% behind it. I really do. Because sometimes technology and me, we just don't get along very well. So what have we got now? The time is 6:31 on a Monday morning. Some Jeff Beck.

Have you ever wondered what music professional musicians like to listen to? G'day, I'm Roger Watson, and every Monday from 2 till 4, I play the music I loved when I was a professional muso, all those many years ago, and still love today. Tune in to A Muso's Music with me, Roger Watson, as your guide and enjoy tracks from the supergroups of the 70s and 80s. Don't worry, the fabulous singers and songwriters from the same era will get a run as well. There'll also be snippets and tracks from other decades that I love to hear again. A Muso's Music on Monday afternoons, only on 96.5 Inner FM, the sounds of our cities. Every little thing it does is magic. The coolest.

0: Thank you.
1: That's quite all right. No problems at all. Jeff Lang started off with Jeff Beck from the album Who's Else and Osler, the instrumental Brush with the Blues was the title. That was released in 1999. Brush with the Blues highlights Beck's expressive vocal-like guitar bending and phrasing using a modern guitar techniques. And a lovely track by Jeff Lang from the album Cedar Grove, Bateman's Bay. You can just feel the ambience, can't you, of Bateman's Bay. In 1998 was the release date. Bateman's Bay is a prominent song by acclaimed Australian roots musician Jeff Lang. Oh, good on you, Jeff. no connection with Graham Blues Boy Lang at all. The Traffic is widely considered a mini masterpiece of Australian roots music with complexity on a 12-string guitar, evoking the geography and mood of the South Coast. And I couldn't agree more. I can just imagine myself with my eyes shut, walking along the beach at Bateman's Bay and thinking, oh, isn't this magnificent? What, good for the soul, good for the mental health, and it's just, what a great song. And he presented it very well too. You can really sort of get the vibe. The time is 6:43 on a Monday morning. Monday morning breakfast, boys. Don't forget, if you want a request, 0456-965-965 is the text direct to the studio or email onair@innerfm.org.au. I would love to hear from you, just like Dave Graham Jr. has done. Good morning, Graham. Great blues songs. A great choice, Dave Graham Jr. Thanks, Dave Graham Jr. Thanks for being such a loyal supporter to 96.5 Inner FM. And lots of a radio presenters know of you, and we all appreciate that your support. It's not easy doing, it's not easy. That's not the right terminology. It's a lot of work to present 3 hours of music, 3 hours of interest, or 2 hours of music and 2 hours of interest. It's a lot of work, and we do it for nothing. We do it because we love it, and we know that you love it too. All our loyal listeners out there, thank you very much. It is greatly appreciated. Time is 6:44 on a Monday morning. Monday morning breakfast blues. What a great way to start your working week, isn't it? Love it. I love it anyway. I slept okay, yeah. I woke up a couple of times, but then look at the clock. Oh, yeah, still got another couple of hours to go. So back to sleep and then wake up and out of bed by about 20 past three this morning and, showered, shaved and bushy-tailed. Ready to hit the airwaves on the Blues Bus of Excellence. John Mayle and the Blues Breakers for you.

Oh, did you enjoy that? A bit of Vicar and Linda. We started off that bracket with John Mayall and the Bluesbreakers. I'm Your Witch Doctor is the track title. Released October the 22nd, 1965. It was marked the first recording sessions for the band with Eric Clapton. The producer Jimmy Page used close and distance microphone techniques on Clapton's amp. That's why I think it sounded a little bit tinny. Yeah, I thought it was a little bit tinny. And the great voices of Vicar and Linda Bull from the album Princess Taboo. And their track was titled Carry Me. A little bit of gospel in that. A little bit of gospel. That doesn't hurt you on a Monday morning Breakfast Blues show. Released July 1996, Princess Taboo is the second studio album by Australian vocal duo sisters Vicar and Linda Bull. Debuted, peaked at number 30 on the ARIA album chart, nominated for the Best Adult Contemporary Album. If I would have been involved in the voting, I would have put it up number at least 10 or at least number 10. Number, what was it, number 30 or something? Debuted at number 30, and that's where it stayed. That's a bit of a shame, because I think it deserves more than that, but I'm a bit of a softy at heart anyway. Rightio, continue on. 6:53 on a Monday morning Breakfast Blues. Text line has gone a bit quiet, folks, but I guess that's understandable because it is school holidays. People are taking the opportunity to get away or have a nice, well-earned sleep in. And while they're having a sleep in, they can listen to George Thorogood, One Bourbon, One Scotch and One Beer.

for 5 years. She was so nice. Brrr, lovely mama, she was lovey-dovey. Now I'll give you one particular evening. The landlady said, you got the rent money yet? Sucker! I said, no, I can't find no job. I'm supposed to get some money to pay this rent. She said, I don't believe you're trying to find no job. She said, I seen you today, you were standing on a corner leaning up against a post. I said, but I'm tired.

0: Oh, that's not a bad breakfast, is it? One bourbon, one scotch, one beer for breakfast. The news will be coming up very shortly. That was George Thorogood and the Destroyers. One bourbon, one scotch, one beer, released in 1977. The original recording was in 1953 by Amos Milburn, a blues song written by Ruby Toombs. One of several drinking songs recorded by Milburn, such as Bad Bad Whiskey, 1950, Thinking and Drinking, 1952, and here comes the news.
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3: Good morning, I'm Laura Devoy. The Prime Minister will make the case to US President Donald Trump for more guardrails to be placed on artificial intelligence. Anthony Albanese is in New York for the United Nations General Assembly. While a formal one-on-one has not been confirmed, Mr. Albanese will have the chance to meet Mr. Trump at a gala reception. As Mr. Albanese makes the case for further measures to rein in AI as part of digital reforms, Mr. Trump has labelled concerns of the rising technology a hoax. More than 100 Australian and international musicians have come together to honour music legend John Farnham and raise money for head and neck cancer. The Songs of John Farnham, a living legend, was headlined by Keith Urban, Jimmy Barnes and Jessica Mauboy last night. Hugh Jackman, Celine Dion and Coldplay's Chris Martin appeared via satellite. Farnham, who was diagnosed with oral cancer in 2022, was unable to attend due to ill health.

0: The trial of a former New South Wales police officer accused of murdering two people will begin today. Bolamar Condon has pleaded not guilty to two counts of domestic violence-related murder. Police allege he fatally shot couple Jesse Baird and Luke Davies with his service firearm in February 2024. The trial is expected to go for 3 months. It's time to talk about dementia. That's the call this Dementia Action Week. Research released by Dementia Australia has found for those with a personal connection to dementia, 8 out of 10 reported feeling stigma, exclusion or unequal treatment. Client Services General Manager Nikki Gilbertson spoke to National Radio News about the implications of those findings.
1: At a time when they, you know, receive a diagnosis, when they really need that connection, it can result in people, you know, feeling that disconnection from others and people kind of staying away because they don't really know how to approach the conversation with them about, you know, what might be happening for them as part of their dementia diagnosis.
0: Dementia is the leading cause of death in Australia, while close to 500,000 Australians live with dementia. Germany's Chancellor Friedrich Merz says he takes full responsibility for what he described as the party's disastrous performance in key regional elections. Here's the BBC's Jessica Parker.
2: As the projected results were read out at this CDU election night gathering in Berlin, there were no cheers or celebration. In the capital, the party came second, meaning it risks being squeezed out of coalition talks that will inevitably follow. In the northeastern state of Mecklenburg-Vorpommern, exit polls suggest they could just about scrape through to make it into the state parliament, but that's still a record bad result. While the anti-immigration, Russia-friendly AfD gained ground in both states, particularly in Mecklenburg-Vorpommern, where it appears to have topped the polls. Despite these results, Chancellor Friedrich Merz vowed to carry on with a reform program that he hopes will revive Germany.
0: Turning to sport, the Brisbane Lions will appeal a one-match ban handed to Lachie Neale, which would see him miss the AFL Grand Final. Neale was suspended for an off-the-ball strike on Hawthorn's Jack Ginnivan. The incident was graded intentional conduct, medium impact and body contact. If unsuccessful, Neale has likely played his last game for the Lions. He's expected to move to Collingwood in the off-season.
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5: And a very good morning to you all. You'll look at today's weather being the 21st of September going through to Sunday the 27th. It'll be a maximum of 15 today, a possible morning shower. Chance of rain is 40%. It will be cloudy with a slight chance of a shower this morning. Tuesday the 22nd of September is very, very nice. It can have a top of 17 with a low of 6 and sunny, patches of morning frost with some light winds. Going into Wednesday, 23rd of September, maximum 22 with a low of 7, sunny, chance of rain 0%. That sounds very good to me. It was some light winds. Thursday the 24th of September, minimum 12, maximum 26, partly cloudy, chance of rain 10% with some light winds. Friday the 25th of September, the Grand Final Parade public holiday. Minimum 17, maximum 28, possible shower, partly cloudy, medium chance of showers, chance for a thunderstorm later in the day. And then the big one itself, Saturday the 26th of September, the Grand Final. Minimum 14, maximum 19, shower or two, chance of rain 50%. Cloudy with medium chance of showers. And rounding off your weather for the week, Sunday the 27th of September, minimum of 11, maximum 23, partly cloudy. Chance of rain on Sunday is 20% and a slight chance of a shower. 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Graham Blues Boy Lang on Monday Morning Breakfast Blues. How is your morning going? Mine's going very well. 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Okay, so that's very useful information. Okay, 7:06, exactly 7:06. And yes, and Colin from Perth, I will be playing, will play your track at 8:30 Australian Eastern Standard Time. I know, because it's 7:06, so it's only, 5:06 in Perth. Or around about 5:06 anyway. Time to keep on going with the music. Tony Joe White, enjoy.

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3: 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Now we've got some Kenny Neal for you.

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3: Yes, and Steve Newman has sent through his promo. He says, "Hi, music lovers, it's big, it's bold, and it's beautiful. It's the AFL Grand Final week. Join me, Steve Newman, for the Big Breakfast this Tuesday morning, the 22nd of September, 6 a.m. until 9 a.m. with some pumping tracks to get you in the mood for the big GF. Oh, yeah, here we go. We've got Jimmy. We've got Kylie, Little River Band, Hunters and Collectors, AC/DC. Oh, it doesn't get any better. Featuring the Beatles' regular double play around 7:15 a.m. It's going to be big with capital letters and lots of fun. 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Stream live for anywhere in the world. And have a bit of Steve Newman as a side plate on your table with you. Text straight in the studio on 0456-965-965 and say hi. Cheers from Steve. That comes with a video of Paul Kelly doing Leaps and Bounds, and that's one of his signature songs. He's a rock poet, isn't he, Paul Kelly? Thanks, Steve. Much appreciated, and I hope you have a great show, and bad luck about the Hawkers. Oh, yes. But you live to fight another day. I had a feeling that the Hawthorn all year, because they finished off last year so well, and I thought they'll bounce back, and they're going to I was going to put some money on them to win the grand final. Well, lucky I didn't, but I just had that feeling all year that they're going to be just a nuisance and get into the grand final and take away the holy grail. But anyway, it didn't happen. So bad luck, Steve. My commiserations. They started off with Tony Joe White from the album Uncovered, Lavelda, also accompanied with J.J. Cale, was on that song with him. Uncovered is a 2006 studio album by American swamp rock singer-songwriter Tony Joe White. Oh, produced by White and his son Jody White, featuring guest appearances and collaborations with several legendary rock blues artists such as J.J. Cale, Eric Clapton, Mark Knopfler and Waylon Jennings. Doesn't get much better than that. And we finished off with Kenny Neal, the track Hoodoo Man on the Blues and Roots collaboration. September the 20th, 1994 was the release date. Kenny Neal is a second-generation Southern Louisiana blues man. Neal's sizzling guitar work, sturdy harp and gravelly vocals are his building blocks. I can only back that 100%. The time is 7:22. We got a message from son-in-law Glenn. Glenny, how are you, Glenny? Great way to start the morning with a bit of breakfast blue. Oh, yeah, no worries. Thanks for being on board, Glenny. And he says he loves me. And I love you too, Glenny. Thank you very much. Much appreciated. Great to have your support so early on a Monday morning. And we're going to have a look at the Heidelberg weather. And it's 11.2, so it's gone up by 1. It feels like 8.5. It's a bit of a cool breeze coming through compared to yesterday's beautiful warm. The wind was a bit strong yesterday for my liking, but it was nice and warm, good to feel the sun on your back.

0: And a very good morning to you. Graham Blues Boy Lang on 96.5 NRFM. Monday morning breakfast blues. Grand final week. The anticipation, the excitement is building. Simon started off with the Simon Kinney Lewis Band from the album King Biscuit. Black Cat Bone was the track title. Released in either 2021 or 2022. Couldn't quite get that nailed down. The Simon Kinney Lewis Band released the acclaimed album King Biscuit in 2021-2022, co-produced, mixed and guest featured by guitar legend Robin Ford. Key artists include Robin Ford, Kirk Fletcher, Josh Smith, Lucky Dolly and Ray Beadle. Wow, Ray Beadle. He got a Guernsey. Well done. And when the Swamp Man, not, it wasn't sort of Louisiana type thing, Dr. John Kia Grigri was the track title. I haven't got the album title written down, sorry. Released 1968 as a debut studio album, a sound by hybrid traditional New Orleans and rhythm and blues, swamp, funk and late 60s psychedelic rock. The song is named after a Grigri. It's a voodoo talisman or amulet to ward off evil. A voodoo talisman or amulet to ward off evil. The record is built around hypnotic chants and eerie mythology. Ranked number 143 on Rolling Stone's list of 500 greatest albums. Excuse me, just a sec. That's a little bit of a cough. The time is 7:33. I'll be right back with you after these announcements.
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0: Whoa, we just had a couple of tracks then from we just turned it off. Oh, Bernard Allison thought he'd jump in after Jimmy Vaughan. Well, you can't do that. You've got to wait for the invitation. All right, we had the Vaughan brothers. Stevie Ray Vaughan started off. Couldn't Stand the Weather is the album title and also the track title. Released January 1980, recorded January 1984, released May the 15th of the same year. Couldn't Stand the Weather is the second studio album by American blues rock band Stevie Ray Vaughan and Double Trouble. Picking at number 31 on the Billboard Top 200, Stevie Ray Vaughan wrote half the tracks. All Music Magazine gave 4 out of 5 stars. Couldn't quite get the gong of 5 stars, but he did the best he could. And then we had a bit of Jimmy Ray Vaughan, and I've got some information for you about Jimmy. Not Jimmy Bourbon, but Jimmy Ray Vaughan. The Vaughan brothers, one of the Vaughan brothers. Jimmy Vaughan is a Texas blues guitarist responsible for opening up the national market for roadhouse blues and rhythm and blues during the late 20th century. With his tough, lean style, he co-led the Fabulous Thunderbirds and vocalist Kim Wilson between 1979 and 1987. In 1990, he and his younger brother, Stevie Ray Vaughan, cut family style. He launched his solo career in 1994's Strange Pleasure. That's a snippet of information about Stevie Ray Vaughan and Jimmy Vaughan, brothers. And Stevie Ray Vaughan was the younger brother. I always thought he was the older one. Well, there you are. The things you learn on Breakfast Blues on a Monday morning, eh? Hey, you didn't know that, did you, eh? Hey, I got you there, didn't I? And my son Jake sent through a text message to my phone and he said, the Lawn Dolphins won the grand final. Wow, that's a great effort. Fantastic. Well done to the Lawn Dolphins Footy Club down in Lawn. Lawn is a magnificent place to go to. If you've never visited, you must get down there.
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0: Yes, and John of Hawthorne, he's a very passionate Hawks supporter and a very good sport, because he said, well, it just wasn't our turn this year around, wasn't our turn. Yeah, but you missed out again last year too. But anyway, let the dust settle and start the pre-season again and bat up as always. That's what I'm doing with the Swannies, let the dust settle and jump back in again. You know, by the time March comes around next year, you've forgotten all what happened in the previous year of sport and football, and you bat up again. You can't just sort of bail out. You just say, stick with them. That's right. After the 8 a.m. news, not the 9 a.m. news, but the 8 a.m. news, we have Jeff Putnam and Press Play. And he says here on his promo, today in Press Play, Jeff is digging down into the Australian music that deserves another spin. Forgotten singles, albums, tracks, and genuine deep cuts from the late 70s going into the 80s. From pub rock to new wave, punk and power pop, these are the records that help define an extraordinary era. Jeff has called it Australian Deep Cuts from the Golden Era. Expect to hear songs from The Models, Itehouse, Australian Crawl, The Church, The Saints, INXS, The Triffids, Dynamic Hypnotics. Oh, goodness me. How did you get this music from? The Angels, The Sports, The Stems, and finishing off with The Laughing Clowns. What's going to be a great show. He puts a lot of hard work into his Press Play, so stay tuned after the 8 a.m. news, and Jeff and I will have a bit of a chit-chat. not a chat chit, but a chit chat. Here comes some Robin Ford. Straight after this promo.
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0: Oh, I hope you enjoyed that as much as I did, because I love that. Robin Ford, Handful of Blues was the album title, and the track was Chevrolet. Robin Lee Ford, born December the 16th, 1951, Woodlake, California, United States, is an American guitarist who performs blues, jazz, rock, has collaborated with Miles Davis, Joni Mitchell, George Harrison, Larry Carlton, Rick Springfield, Little Feat, Jimmy Witherspoon, and The Mighty Kiss. Yeah! Fantastic. The time is 7:57. Be right back with you after this promo and a bit of Bessie Smith. And then after the 8 a.m. news, we've got Jeff Putnam and Press Play.
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2: Good morning, I'm Laura Devoy. The Prime Minister says Australia would use a position on the United Nations Security Council to advance the safety and prosperity of the nation, its region and the world. Australia is in the running for one of two non-permanent spots, which are up for grabs in the next election in 2028. Anthony Albanese will formally launch Australia's campaign today while in New York for the UN General Assembly. He says it's in Australia's interest to be involved in the world's most important multilateral forum.
3: We will be able to pursue this position with a very modest, when it comes to financial contribution, a very modest campaign.
2: The Federal Treasurer is expected to deliver a positive assessment of the nation's prospects today. The Treasury assessment projects the impact of government policies 40 years into the future and highlights the challenges of an ageing population, technology shifts and increasing global volatility. Jim Chalmers will say each challenge also poses opportunities for Australia with higher living standards and people retiring with more security. The New South Wales opposition leader says domestic violence cannot be treated as background noise. Three women and a child were killed, while another two children are in a critical condition following four separate incidents over the weekend. Three men have been charged with murder. Charges are yet to be laid over the fourth incident. In a statement, Kelly Sloan says Australia was failing women and every level of government has a responsibility to act. And if you need help, you can call the National Domestic Violence Hotline 1-800-RESPECT on 1800 737 732. New research suggests shoppers know fast fashion harms the environment, but it hasn't stopped them from buying. Shannon Kirkwood has more.
4: Published in the Journal of Global Fashion Marketing, researchers found fast fashion retailers Temu and Shein added more than 1 million Australian customers last year. Co-author RMIT Associate Professor Carol Tan says shoppers spent time planning their purchases. She says while many understand the environmental concerns with fast fashion, the affordability, convenience and desire for something new often takes priority. It's suggested showing a garment's cost per wear is one way the sustainability message could be more effective.
2: More than one in five Australian children are living with chronic pain, with more than half impacted before the age of 10. A new report from Chronic Pain Australia also shows more than three quarters of children affected are missing school because of their pain. Chair of Chronic Pain Australia, Nicolette Ellis, says the condition should be properly recognised so children and their families can get the support they need.
5: One in five children will experience chronic pain. I don't think there is the excuse that we don't know about this anymore. We know a lot about chronic pain in the healthcare system, how prevalent it is, and we should really be looking to validate and listen to families and really take their chronic pain seriously, not putting it down to anxiety or growing pains.
2: Turning to sport, the Newcastle Knights are through to the NRL's preliminary finals after a two-point win over the New Zealand Warriors. Leka Halasima scored a double for the Warriors. Fletcher Sharp and Dom Young crossed the line for the Knights. A missed sideline conversion proved the difference. Speaking after the game, Knights coach Justin Holbrook said it was a great win.
6: We were fantastic today. The Warriors have had a great year. They were enormous. It was not much in the game.
2: The Knights will play the Penrith Panthers for a spot in the grand final on Sunday. The Dolphins will meet the Sydney Roosters in the other prelim on Friday.
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8: And a very good morning to you. You'll look at today's weather, taking you from the 21st of September up to Sunday the 27th. Forecast for Monday, maximum 15, possible morning shower. Chance of rain is 40% today. Cloudy with a high, slight chance of a shower this morning. Tuesday the 22nd of September, you will see a top of 17 with a low of 6 and sunny. A lovely morning, lovely day. Patches of morning frost with some light winds. Wednesday the 23rd, much the same. You see a top of 22 and a minimum of 7. A sunny chance of rain is 0%. So Wednesday is the jewel of the crown. In the Melbourne area tomorrow, on Wednesday, we light winds. Thursday the 24th, minimum 12, maximum 26. Partly cloudy, chance of rain on Thursday 10% with some light winds. Friday the 25th of September, grand final parade, public holiday. Yeah, you beauty. Minimum 17, maximum 28. That's not a bad temperature, but there's a possible shower. Be partly cloudy, a medium chance of showers, the chance of a thunderstorm later in the day. Going into Saturday, the 26th of September, minimum 14, maximum 19, the grand final day. Shower or two, chance of rain is 50%. That's not too bad, but just take a brolly anyway. You can't take a brolly, can you? You can't take them into the stadium. Cloudy with medium chance of showers on the grand final day. And then rounding off your weather for the week, Sunday the 27th of September, minimum of 11, maximum 23, partly cloudy, chance of rain 20%, and a slight chance of a shower. 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
10: Where are you?
8: And just before we kick off, I played a track by Bessie Smith just prior to the 8 a.m. news. One and Two Blues was the name of the track. October 26th, 1926 was the recording date. One and Two Blues is a classic acoustic blues song recorded by American singer Bessie Smith, born 15th of April 1892 or 1894, bit not quite accurate. Died 26th of September 1937. Grew up in extreme poverty in Chattanooga, Tennessee. Youngest of seven children. Street busking to help support her orphaned siblings. And we have Press Play with Jeffrey Putnam. And today in Press Play, Jeff is digging into Australian music that deserves another spin. You'll hear songs from The Models, Ice House, Australian Crawl. Wow. The Church. Oh, yeah. Who the Church? With sunglasses at night, I think. The Saints, In Excess, The Triffids, Dynamic Hypnotics, The Angels, The Sports and The Stems, and rounding off with The Laughing Clowns. Good morning, Jeff. How are you?
11: Couple of laughing clowns.
8: Well, there you go. That's very appropriate.
11: Yes.
8: Yeah.
11: Oh, dear. How are you?
8: Yeah, good. How'd you go with the footy?
11: Oh, look, I follow it from a distance. I'm a sort of round ball person, but I must say you and John of Hawthorne have given me a bit of, revised interest, I guess, and both teams lost, didn't they, your team?
8: Yes, yes, yes. The Swannies went down. They just ran out of legs.
11: Yeah.
8: Because, well, what do you expect when you got the turmoil they had pre-finals?
11: Right.
8: And then I think there's two or three players with less than eight games experience and they're playing in a preliminary final.
11: Yeah, it's a tough call, isn't it?
8: Yeah, but they just did their best, you know.
11: Yeah.
8: If they had a full team, I think we would have done them. A full team of experienced players, we would have beaten them.
11: Yeah, they had a bad year, didn't they?
8: Well, the end of the season didn't help.
11: No.
8: With off-ground activities.
11: That's right.
8: Yeah.
11: And Hawthorne, a bit of a drama at the end, wasn't it? A bit of a shower of bottles.
8: Bottles and cans and stuff. Very, very unusual in the AFL scene of football.
11: Yes, yes.
8: Yeah.
11: I was saying when we were off air that you take it very well when your team loses in Australia, because in England, if your team lost at this stage...
8: Right.
11: Absolutely. You just... Don't go near the opposite team when you get in.
8: Now you've got to separate them by wire cages and guard dogs.
11: So, which is good because I think the Australian football is a more family game anyway. And our granddaughter went, she's a Hawthorne supporter. Mm. She's only nine, burst into tears.
8: Yeah.
11: But she's over it.
8: Yeah, as I said, it's...
11: excuse me.
8: When my son was about that age, and we went through a season where we were just getting thrashed, not just beaten, but thrashed. And we were down lawn watching the football on a Friday night, and we're playing Carlton, and Carlton beat us afterward. And he just turned around to me and he says, "I hate you for making me follow the Swans." And I said, Jake, don't take it like that. It's character building. You've got to get your strengths from somewhere. And I thought, oh, I should have let him do what he wanted to do. But now he's fine now. He's fine with it. He's no problems. He's right. In fact, he's gone the other way. He picked the Swans to win by 43 points.
10: Oh, dear.
8: Yeah. I call him the kiss of death.
10: Yes. Fitzroy versus... Oh, sorry, the Brisbane...
8: Fitzroy. I'm barracking for the Lions.
10: Yeah, okay.
8: Because they're old Fitzroy.
10: Well, we live in the area, so yeah. I'll go for Fitzroy.
8: Yeah. Kevin Murray, the Brownlow medalist.
10: All right, okay.
8: Who's still got his 3 Brownlow medals, I think.
10: Right, okay, yeah. Interesting, isn't it? Yeah,
8: right.
10: Anyway, big week.
8: A big week in the Melbourne scenario of the Brownlow tonight, and then there's footy shows on during the week, and there's a front bar Thursday night, and then the I don't know if they're doing a grand final replay like they usually do, and then the big one on Saturday.
10: Well, and there was a big concert last night for John Farnham.
8: But apparently he's not
10: motoring well.
8: He's not doing too well. He's permanently now in a wheelchair and on oxygen.
10: Yeah, it's tough.
8: So things don't look too good for the voice.
10: No, it's very sad, isn't it?
8: Yeah, it is. It is.
10: It's part of our generation.
8: A friend of ours, John Farnham, was taking his son or daughter, or I think it's son, to the local kinder. Mm-hmm. And this friend of ours went up and spoke to him and said, you know, how's it all going with Little River Band? It's sort of not much going on. And he said, people just don't want to listen to us anymore.
10: Right, yeah.
8: And she said, oh, that's a shame. And he says, I know it's a shame, but that's just it. We're playing the right music, but it's not the right music for a big crowd.
10: Yeah, music moves through age groups.
8: And then Glenn Wheatley threw a handful of cash at him and said, look, John, we'll take you in the studio and record an album, see how it goes. Well, the rest is history.
10: Absolutely. And he was a young lad from East London.
8: Yes.
10: He lived down the road from a good friend of ours. And we were in England visiting her, and she said, how's that little Johnny going in Australia? He used to play in the street, apparently. Yeah. Anyway, it's very sad, and you know, we just wish him all the best.
8: Yeah, that's right. That's all we can do now.
10: Yeah. Today I'm
8: press
10: playing.
8: Press play.
10: Yep, deep cuts from the golden era. And I was doing a bit of research, and everybody seems to think the golden era of Australian music was the late 70s through into the 80s. And it was a period where I wasn't here. We went back to London in 1980, so we sort of missed all that. But it certainly put Australian music on the map, I think. That's arguably the case. There's lots of reasons why, and I'll talk about those in the show. But, you know, lots of social reasons and other reasons why. Pub rock was one of the drivers, of course. Taking the music into the pubs. Although that had its downside, because it meant that the young kids couldn't go, you know, when you think about it. When I was
8: the pre, you know, the under 16s.
10: Yeah, and they were, but back in my day, 16 in the club and under. Scene, you could you'd get 13, 14, 15 year olds, you could go to a club because there was no booze,
8: It
10: was all orange juice. So, you know, that has a big impact on where kids enter the popular music
8: scene. Yeah, they have to listen to it on radio.
10: Yeah, and it's not the same.
8: And get their fix that way, but not actually see them live in full flight.
10: Yes. But talking about live music or pub rock, I was walking past the Tote in Johnson Street a couple of days ago.
8: Yeah.
10: And I've never been there, and I stuck my head in. And the bloke said, come in, he said. And I said, I'm not going to have a drink. I said, I'm just really curious. He said, I'll take you around, because they were quiet. And I had a guided tour of the Tote, which was Amazing. Mm. It's got two floors,
8: yeah,
10: stage on each floor, and it's fascinating, the history of it. The band.
8: Did the carpet smell of spilled beer?
10: He said we replaced the carpet about, 6 months ago. He said it's just as bad as it was now. But they were super guys. And, it's like a museum when you walk in there. There's stuff all over the walls.
8: Yeah.
10: And there's the chair from the Hunters and Collectors album. I can't remember which one it was. It was a sort of a timber chair. It looks like it was made from driftwood. Anyway, they got hold of it. It was thrown out, so they've stuck it into the tote and it sits in the corner.
8: Memorabilia.
10: It's full of memorabilia.
8: Yeah.
10: He said, if these walls could speak.
8: That's right. Yeah, it wouldn't be allowed to...
10: But that's the thing.
8: Wouldn't be allowed to say what the walls are saying.
10: That's right. Anyway, so there's lots of music from that period. Models, Ice House, but yeah. I'm not playing the hits necessarily. I'm playing the B-sides.
8: That's good, because it's stuff that you wouldn't hear on radio.
10: Correct. And some of them are really good, you know. It's just shows a different angle. And so I thought, well, that sounds good to me. I'll give it a crack. So that's the show today.
8: That's the show today. Mm. Fantastic.
10: Next week, Rubber Soul.
8: Oh, Steve Newman!
10: Yeah,
8: well, he'll be tuned in. He'll be the anticipation will be overwhelming all week.
10: It's a big moment because they've re-released, or about to re-release, I think. About to re-release in October the new remastered Giles Martin version, which is apparently supposed to be very good. So that's next week. But going back to the 80s when I was in London. I was very lucky. You know, I worked in a design studio and we always had music. So all my work in life, there's been music.
8: Yeah.
10: And lots of Aussie stuff coming through in excess, huge in the 80s and 90s.
8: I saw a snippet of the NXS concert at Wembley.
10: Oh, that's classic.
8: Oh, what, 300,000?
10: Over the period of time, shows. Yeah, absolutely. Yeah, it held 73,000. And the crowd just went mad.
8: Yeah.
10: And that was 91.
8: And Queen, when Freddie Mercury stepped out on stage, carrying the helmet, or the thing they wear on the head, crown.
10: Oh, the crown, yes.
8: The crown in his hand and he's strutting around the stage like a prized peacock with the long flowing cape, owning it. He said, I am Freddie Mercury and I'm here to entertain.
10: Yeah, yeah. The ears of the stadiums, yeah.
8: Mm. That was at Wembley too, wasn't it?
10: Yes, it was, yeah. Yeah, I remember that. Well, if you're talking about Live Aid, yeah, that was.
8: Yeah.
10: Mm. Yeah, yeah. Mm. Yeah, yeah. It was a very hot day. We were at home, but we had it on the telly. And, memorable stuff, you know, and going back to NXS, though, that particular thing on YouTube, you can see on YouTube, he just owned, he, one of the best front men around, really, Michael Hutchins.
8: Yeah. Yeah.
10: I mean, he modelled himself on the Doors, I think, you know, Jim Morrison, but everybody takes things from other people. There's nothing wrong with that. But he was a real front man, wasn't he?
8: Yeah.
10: He could, and the way he handled the audience in that particular thing you're talking about, yeah, it's amazing.
8: Yeah, he Freddie Mercury owned the crowd and Michael Hutchinson owned the crowd, but they did it in different ways.
10: Correct.
8: Freddie Mercury was flamboyant.
10: Camped it up, yeah.
8: Yeah, and strutting around and Michael Hutchinson sort of owned it with the... just being himself.
10: Yes. Yeah.
8: A little bit rough around the edges, but genuinely a great voice and a great entertainer.
10: Oh, yeah. Absolutely. And great songs, great music.
8: Yeah. Great songs.
10: It was a complete package, wasn't it?
8: Yeah. And that sort of came from nowhere, you know, sort of overnight.
10: Yeah, Sydney, and he came from Perth, didn't he, I think?
8: I couldn't tell you.
10: I think so. Then they headed to Sydney. It was a great period of Australian music and lots and lots of interesting stuff in experimentation, and Men at Work really launched it when they number one in America. How do you do that? You know, with men, you know, with the Down Under, and it was number one in the UK. So, and it was a package of lyrics, music, everything worked for that band in 1981.
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10: That's okay. Sound like Angela.
8: The community angel.
10: Oh, right, okay.
8: We will play that.
10: All right, I'm going to let you get back to your show.
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8: All right, well, we'll let you get back and finish your setting up. Thanks, Jeff.
10: Jeez. That's all right.
8: 20-odd minutes just goes in a flash, doesn't it?
10: I know, I looked at my watch, I thought, gee whiz, that's a big moment in your show.
8: That's for the listeners too, sort of, you know, sort of, you know, you can play the music and do the research, but you can't get a communication or the in-depth out of listening to you can enjoy the music, and it's a lot of, you know, you can do the research and stuff, but having someone talk about it on air, it gives it a much better feeling, much better sort of knowledge.
10: You and I got a few years, you're younger than me, so your period is different to mine. Yeah. And I think, you know, that's really good.
8: Yeah.
10: Thank you.
8: We're not getting any complaints, so we'll just keep doing it.
10: Yes, as soon as you get a complaint, we'll cut it.
8: No, we won't. It'll even make you more determined.
10: Yeah. All righty.
8: All right. Have a great show. We're looking forward to our press play with Jeff Putnam after the 9 a.m. news this morning.
10: Goody, goody. All being well, and I think everything's working.
8: Yeah, everything's going well at the moment. So. All right. See you later. Thank you. Very good. Now we'll continue on with a bit of Bondi Cigars.

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1: My name is Uncle Max. 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
2: And a very good morning to you, Graham Blues Boy Lang. The show is rapidly coming to an end of Monday Morning Breakfast Blues. I hope you've been able to keep you entertained, whether you're on holidays or you're on your way to work. So if I just try and do the best I can. Yeah, nothing wrong with that. Before those announcements, I had a Bondi Cigars, 32 Premium Cuts, 1990 to 2006, a compilation album. Right or Wrong was track number one from CD number one. 32 Premium, released November 2007, 32 Premium Cuts is a greatest hits compilation album by the Australian blues roots band Bondi Cigars. They have been an institution on the Sydney scene since their formation in 1989. Originally touted as a rock band with a slight leaning towards the blues, they are now a blues band with a slight leaning towards rock. They've turned it around. Now, Colin from Perth has made a request he'd like to hear She's a Lady by John Meyer, so here it comes.

Thank you, Colin from Perth, for your input. Much appreciated. A bit of information about John Meyer. John Meyer was an accomplished Australian guitarist whose career spanned multiple genres, from blues and hard rock to instrumental music. Over the years, he recorded and performed a wide range of bands, including Fatty Lumpkin, Everest, Trilogy and Saracen. Saracen. After relocating from Perth to Sydney, Meyer became a sought-after session and touring musician, performing with artists such as Sharon O'Neill and Swanee. He later joined Rose Tattoo, contributing to the Southern Stars album and touring extensively in support of the release. He also featured on the beats from a single drum project. John Meyer. Well, I've known very little about John Meyer, but now I know much more about John Meyer. Thank you to Colin for suggesting that request, and thank you for your input. Much appreciated. The time is 8:35 on a Monday morning Breakfast Blues. What a great one. The Southern Stars album and touring extensively in support of the release. He also featured on the beats from a single drum project. John Meyer. Well, I've known very little about John Meyer, but now I know much more about John Meyer. Thank you to Colin for suggesting that request, and thank you.

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1: 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Thanks, Doug. Good morning, Graham. 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Cheers from Doug from Geelong. Thank you, Doug. Much appreciated and glad to have you aboard. 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We're not pigeonholed. 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Now, I just got some information here. Hang on, we'll just go here. And, you can pick up the podcast of Monday Morning Breakfast Blues on www.innerfm.org.au/podcast and select Breakfast Blues. It is simple as that. Rightio, the time is 8:37. We've got a bit of R.L. Burnside and we're not far away from Gary Moore, Still Got the Blues for You, which signals the end of another episode of Monday Morning Breakfast Blues.

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4: 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A Monday morning breakfast blues. What a amazing, fantastic way to start your working week. Straight after Breakfast Blues, we've got Jeffrey Putnam with Press Play. 11 o'clock, we've got Unforgettable Hits, John of Hawthorne. 2 o'clock, we've got Amuse's Music with Roger Watson. I might ring him up, not ring him up, I'll send in a text message and ask for some Tull. If you're listening, Roger, Tull, please. 4 o'clock, Drive on Monday with Kevin Yates, which we just did a promo for. And Ando's Highway at 6 with Uncle Max. Good old Uncle Max, he's a character. 8 o'clock, we've got Country Miles with Mick Peeling. And we round off your listening preferences at 10 o'clock with New Grooves with Adrian Hook. Now, just before that, those announcements, we had R.L. Burnside, Mr. Wizard was the album title and Georgia Woman was the track title. That was released in 1997. Mr. Wizard is an album by the American musician R.L. Burnside. The album peaked at number 12 on the Billboard Top Blues Albums chart. The backing musicians consisted of Burnside's grandson Cedric on drums and Kenny Brown on guitar. 8:43. Now, I've got a bit of Lil Ed and the Blue Imperials. And it's from the What You See Is What You Get release.

Oh, did you enjoy that? A great little track from Little Ed and the Imperials. Little Ed and the Imperials were among the premier party bands to come out of Chicago during the 70s and 80s. Often compared to Elmore James and Handong Taylor, fiery, flamboyant slide guitar, Little Ed Williams and his group have continued to play dedicated, rough-edged, hard-rocking dance music, establishing an international reputation that has lasted into the new millennium. A native of Chicago, Williams was first inspired by his uncle, renowned slide guitarist, J.B. Hutto. Well, that's a snippet of information that you never heard before. That you may have heard before. I don't know. Time is 8:48. In about five minutes, we're going to put on Gary Moore, 6.5 minutes of Gary Moore. Still got the blues for you. So I might as well say my farewells, my goodbyes, my tatas, my urus, and see you laters. And we'll catch up with you all again next week, next Monday. When the grand final is done and won by whatever team, I'm barracking for the Fitzroy Lions. Used to be the Fitzroy Bears, didn't they? The Bears? Yeah, I think so. Fitzroy Lions. I'm barracking for them because of the old Fitzroy connection. Not because the Dockers beat the Swannies, my team the Swannies, but that doesn't matter. You know? Yeah, well, that happens. That connection of having a team relocated interstate just to keep them alive is well worth supporting. Maybe not the location or the relocation, but just the connection with how Fitzroy and started from the suburban town of Fitzroy, or the suburb of Fitzroy, and the Swans came from South Melbourne, the suburb of South Melbourne, when everything was divided by suburbs. Collingwood from Collingwood, South Melbourne, Fitzroy, Western Suburbs, Bulldogs, Geelong, from Sleepy Hollow. All those connections mean so much to a lot of people. 8:50, we've got 3 minutes. Oh, I need a three-minute track. Oh, I just played a three-minute track. Here's Bob Coriator and Nora Jean, and I shall see you all and hear from you all next week. Bye, you all.

0: Farnham, who was diagnosed with oral cancer in 2022, was unable to attend due to ill health. Turning to sport, the Brisbane Lions will appeal a one-match ban handed to Lachie Neale, which would see him miss the AFL Grand Final. Neale was suspended for an off-the-ball strike on Hawthorn's Jack Ginnivan. The incident was graded intentional conduct, medium impact and body contact. Meantime, Hawks James Sicily and Tom Barras have been fined $10,000 and $5,000 respectively for abusing an umpire. And the Newcastle Knights are through to the NRL's preliminary finals after a 12-10 win over the New Zealand Warriors.
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3: And good morning to you. Jeff Putnam here with Press Play. And let's take a look at the weather. It's funny. Getting up this morning, it was a bit chilly and a bit wet. After yesterday, we got up to 29, I think, and today maximum half that, or just a bit over, maximum of 15. Possible morning shower. Then we have tomorrow, well, overnight, 6 and a maximum of 17 during the day. Drops down to 7 again at night on Wednesday, maximum 22. And that's going to be sunny, as is Tuesday. So sunny days, that's okay. Thursday, we're looking at a minimum of 12. Gee whiz, from 7 to 12 overnight, maximum 26 on Thursday, partly cloudy. And yeah, that's nice, isn't it? And the big day, well, almost the big day on Friday, grand final parade for people in Melbourne, and a minimum of 17, hang on, I'll read that again, minimum of 17 overnight, wow, and a maximum of 28. That's great, isn't it, for the big parade. And the big day, grand final day, AFL on Saturday, minimum of 14 and a maximum of 19. And Sunday, the 27th, well, we'll know the winner, minimum 11, sorry, and a maximum 23. So grand final day again, minimum 14 overnight, maximum 19, shower or two. That's an interesting one. And two presenters here, their teams lost. Graham's lost on Friday night, and John Hawthorne and Steve Newman, Hawthorne team, lost over the weekends. Ah, that's where it goes with footy, isn't it? All right, so let's crack on into Press Play with Jeff Putnam.
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5: It's Monday morning. We're about to Press Play with Jeffrey Putnam, where the songs aren't just played, they're re-experienced. For the next 2 hours, we're dusting off the vinyl, tuning the dial, and taking you back to the sounds that shaped your world. From the golden days of rock and roll right through to today. So settle in, get comfortable, and let the memories roll. It's time to Press Play.

Oh, what a great track that was. I say that every time, don't I? Anyway, great track by Divinyls, Pleasure and Pain, released 2nd of December 1985. And as it goes, the Divinyls tried making the album What a Life on three separate occasions, apparently, and each attempt collapsed for different reasons. Then they restarted sessions with Gary Langdon and also failed to yield a full album. So they went to LA. Mike Chapman is a big noter in the production of music, and he completed two songs. So somehow they got it all together, and yeah, great Australian band. Very sadly, Chrissy Amphlett up front died from a combination of breast cancer and multiple sclerosis in 2013. Don't know, just a complete package. That sound is fantastic. Right, so welcome to Press Play, and thank you to Graham for a terrific show, as always, and also allowing me to have a bit of a chat at 8 o'clock. It's great. We swap stories, talk about anything almost except politics, and it's great fun. All right, I'm presenting my show today on the lands of the Kulin Nations, and I pay my respects to their elders and ancestors. So welcome to you, Press Play today on 96.5 Inner FM. So what is it? My journey from the 1950s, probably 1950 exactly, to right now. So in Rewind, I take a look at the tracks that didn't top the charts. They captured moments, changed culture, changed the way we behaved as young teenagers, and told the story of their time. So today in Press Play, I'm digging down, or rather today in Rewind, I should say, I'm digging down into Australian music that actually deserves another spin. Forgotten singles, album tracks, and deep cuts from the late 70s and the 80s, which I call the Australian golden era of music. And I'll tell you why during that episode, coming up around 9:30. So we'll hear from Models, Ice House, Australian Crawl, all the big ones, Church, The Church, Saints, In Excess, etc., etc. So stay tuned. And for that, though, I got a message from Steve. We missed you, Steve. How are you? And thank you for tuning in. Got a couple of tracks for you right now, actually. Two versions of Bad Boy. Now, the first one by the Beatles, and I was playing around with stuff over the weekend. I thought, ah, this is interesting, because the Bad Boy, written by Larry Williams, they recorded, the Beatles, that is, their version in 1965 at Abbey Road with George Martin and John Lennon up front taking lead vocals. But the second version I'm playing today is by the Twilights, who originated in Adelaide in South Australia in the 60s, came to Melbourne like a lot of bands did, and played the circuit, mainly the big suburban clubs and town hall gigs and dances, and Opus in particular down there in just off St Kilda Road. So I remember it well. They were big, but they were also a very good band at covering the Beatles songs, and they did it pretty damn well, as I remember it. And so first up, the Beatles, and then straight into the Twilights version. You make up your mind which you like best.

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Right. So before those promos, we had two versions of Bad Boy. First up, Beatles, and then we had the Twilights from, I nearly said Melbourne, from Adelaide originally, came to Melbourne, played the clubs, and they won the Hoadley's Battle of the Sounds, and that was a song they sang, and the prize was a trip to London and a recording session at Abbey Road, and the rest is history with the Twilights. Lots of story around Glenn Shorrock, lead singer with the Twilights. Okay, so cracking on, two more tracks. What have I got for you now? I've got To How It Feels by Barry Can't Swim, the Scottish electronic musician and producer Barry Bradley. This one's released in 2023, and they're coming out. They're at the Freeform Festival, Sydney Meyer Music Bowl in Melbourne on the 3rd of October. So that's not far away. So if you like them, check them out. Then we move back to Jethro Tull. I'll play that for you, Graham. If you're in the car going home listening, I know you like Jethro Tull. We both do. So where were they from? Luton in Bedfordshire, where Vauxhall cars are made. And they formed in 67. And this is Really Don't Mind, and there, see there, A Son Is Born, from their 1977 album, Songs from the Wood, and recorded in London. We saw them here at Festival Hall a year later. I think it was 78 we saw them, maybe in 77. It's a long while ago, isn't it? What a great band. Okay.

Right, two tracks there. First up, Barry Can't Swim, a Scottish band, and that last track, Jethro Tull, of course, with Really Don't Mind. And that was from Thick as a Brick, not Songs from the Wood, as I said, so of course. It's too early in the day, isn't it? Right, so rewind today, and I'm going back to the late 70s. Well, Jethro Tull certainly fits into that category, and moving into the 80s, but all Australian music. So I've called it Deep Cuts from the Golden Era, and songs that you may know, you may understand as or remember as B-sides, but certainly something quite different. And I hope you'll enjoy them. So I'm a bit of a 60s lad, but the Australian golden era of music, a lot of people say, is late 70s into the 80s, produced far more than the hits we'll remember. So from pub rock and punk to new wave, power pop and electronic sounds, a generation of Australian musicians created something quite distinctive and certainly very exportable. And I was in London and we had the radio on all day in our design studio, and lots of Aussie bands were coming across the waves to London and the BBC, and bands like In Excess being a good example, I guess, and Men at Work. Anyway, so that brings us to the deep cuts, the familiar international hits, tell only part of the story. So behind the big hits is an extraordinary catalogue of album tracks, B-sides and overlooked singles. And that's the music we're going back to on the rewind today. As I said, Australian deep cuts from the golden era. So I hope you enjoy. I've got a selection of about 12 tracks, I think. And first up, we've got Models, followed by Ice House.

Right, two songs from Australia's golden era, I call it, of music. And first up, Models. Their track was I Hear Motion, recorded, well, they were formed in Melbourne in 78, and that track was recorded at Richmond Recorders and AAV Studios. Right, so then we had Ice House from Sydney, of course, led by Ivor Davis, recorded 86 and 87, I believe, at Paradise Studios and EMI Studios 301. And the song was Man of Colours. Lovely stuff. Right, so, yeah, let's crack on with tracks today, all chosen by me, and there was a huge selection I could have, well, a huge selection and lots of great songs I could have chosen, but I'm dealing with particularly the late 70s and into the 80s, which I've called the golden era of Australian music. And if you were around that time, you were here in a country which in a way was discovering its own musical identity, and the pub rock circuit was crucial in this. So the 60s, it was all about intimate clubs and big dance halls that I was familiar with, but there was no alcohol. And this is an important difference, because in my day, if you were 15, 16, you could go to the clubs, hear the music, whereas when the pub rock circuit took over, you had to be a lot older. So that sort of changed things in a way, not for the worse, but for the better, as well as for the worse. I mean, you know, it just moved music, live music, into a different age bracket. So bands of Cold Chisel, Angels, Midnight Oil, so many of them, Sports, Australian Crawl, they're coming up next, actually. But there was enormous variety. So alongside the pub rock came punk, new wave, post-punk, power pop, electronic music, and sophisticated studio pop, obviously following what was happening overseas. But all those bands that were brought out into the mainstream in the 60s following the British invasion just moved on and on and on. The studios got better and the communications got better, and Australian music got an awful lot better.

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1: You ever heard of a polyp? Sounds like a rare species of toad. Actually, it's a lump that grows inside me, your bowel. 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But when they're growing inside me, nothing, nada. And the polyps I get can lead to Australia's second deadliest cancer. So, until there's a way to make them grow on your face, it's up to you to get me looked at. Got it? Give a crap about your bowel at bowelcanceraustralia.org.
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6: And Gary, I've got a message from Gary Ross, Wednesday Magazine. I was going to talk about Hindsight, but I'll talk about Wednesday Magazine, 9 to 11, every Wednesday, with great interviews that Gary does each week. It's hard interviewing, and I admire your ability at doing it, Gary. So Gary has sent in two messages, and he remembers Bertie's at the corner of Spring and Flinders Street as an unlicensed music venue. Yes, warm orange juice was the order of the day, and you saw the twilights there. Wow, okay, so there we go. Part of my period of going around the clubs, Thumping Tom was the one I tended to go to, and I don't think the twilights played there. I'm pretty sure they didn't. It was a bit, it was a different sort of tribe at the Thumping Tom. Okay, enough of that. Dave Graham, Judy, you're enjoying the show, and thank you for checking in too. All right, so talking about clubs, I had a guided tour at the Tote. I happened to walk past the Tote Hotel in Johnson Street, Fitzroy, over the weekend, well, actually on Friday, and the door was open. I poked my head in. I've never been there, and there was a few guys in there, and they weren't doing much. They said, come in. I said, no, I'm not drinking today, but he said, no, if you want to have a look around. So I got a guided tour of the Tote. It's fantastic. It's like a museum of music, live Melbourne music. It's very Melbourne. It's black all over inside, and two stages, one upstairs and one downstairs. Holds about 80 people, but the chap I was speaking to said they've got up to about 280 in there. Yeah, must be fun. Anyway, the carpets are legendary, soaked in beer from the night before. Bit like the Corner Hotel. All right, enough talking. So music today, the golden era of Australian music, and the not-so-great hits or the B-sides. And I thought it was interesting just to show that there was other music other than the hits around. So culturally, the era arrived just as Australia was redefining itself. The end of the dreaded White Australia policy and the rise of multiculturalism and the growing confidence in local arts all played a part in the music that was coming out of this country and going around the world. So the bands wrote about suburban life, coastal towns, isolation, heat, distance, identity, and it was great. All right, two more tracks. I can't leave the Saints out, followed by In Excess.